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1: Whatever day you're on of your bender, even if you're just starting today, I believe in you. I believe you can not only drink today, you can drink tomorrow and the next day. 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

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I say you look so fine that I really want to make you mine. 4, 5, 6, come on and get your kicks. 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
1: A new stadium. Yeah. 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
2: 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Because I'm not a homeowner, but I would like him to coach me in beer, money, house.
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1: Why is she just having a skewed view a little bit? 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Because they're not. Maybe you haven't been into a probation office before. Because I can tell you right now, not all women's feet are created the same. Put some shoes on.
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2: Look, Fox 4 KC got me with a headline saying Kansas City's Arrowhead Stadium ranked second hottest for World Cup. 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
1: Condoms, those guys.
2: Yeah, people say they're worried about the guy, you know, the predator. I'm on the other end. I invite the guy. I'm like, look at me, I'm young. Come on over, bring some Zins and a condom.
1: Yeah.
2: He gets there, he's like, Jesus Christ.
1: Right.
2: You're way too old for me. And I'm like, yeah, I mean, you know, you're too old for me too. But hey, we're here.
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1: So I don't feel bad. No, I just stayed up. I waited till my normal time, took a shower. It's not, I wasn't. My old-nighters used to be that I was smoking crack at 5 o'clock in the morning.
2: That you definitely right. can. Well, maybe you could, but
1: banging
2: I definitely couldn't handle that.
1: And, you know, that was an all-nighter. Now it's like, oh, what, you know, I pulled an all-nighter. I did laundry.
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3: I'm about to maybe have three cats because this one, her name is Trinity, and she only has three legs, and she would be the perfect third, and she looks like she is the sister of the cats I already have. And when I sent it to my boyfriend, the post, he said, we have cats at home. And I said, we don't even live together.
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1: The Black Crowes, Thursday the 30th. Guns N' Roses, August 19th. Rob Zombie with Marilyn Manson, September 10th. 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
1: Too high. I remember being high on psychedelics at a Grateful Dead concert. The guy with long hair, you know, came by. You know, everybody's doing drugs, and he comes by, he looks in my eyes, and he calls over a bunch of other Grateful Dead hippies. 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Look how high this guy is. And they're all laughing about how high I am. 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If these guys think I'm high,
2: right?
1: I am way too high.
2: Right.
1: Because

0: 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And I'm like, oh, no.
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2: 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And it's like, Jabba the Hutt, not recognized. 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Okay, phone, so I don't have my makeup on right now. Jeez, give me a break.
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1: Oh, I know UV Blue. That flavored vodka stuff from Quick Trip.
2: Yes, exactly.
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1: I'm sure Laszlo's had it.
3: I picked that.
1: Everybody's had it. Come on,
3: 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I drink like a drunken sorority girl. Like, I just swing by and pick up 7 bottles of 99 bananas and whatever.
1: Yep.
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take my hand and come with me, because you look so fine that I really want to make you mine. 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
1: I think if people have brothers or sisters in a close age, I think that adjustment to roommates is a lot less. It was a huge adjustment for me.
2: For sure.
1: Because I just lived in the house. It was just my mom and dad. They were not roommates. They were like wardens.
2: Mm-hmm.
1: And I was a prisoner, right? And they fed me and they gave me money. And they gave me a work release program.
2: Yeah.
1: Right?
2: And
1: I got to leave sometimes on good behavior.
2: Yeah.
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0: Summer's getting a puppy, and she's trying to convince herself it's not from a puppy mill. And I understand. It's tough. You want this puppy. You went and saw the puppy, and now you're getting the puppy?
1: I have to still send them money for the deposit. So you
0: haven't given them any money yet?
1: No money, but I drove down to Missouri. We drove down like 2 hours yesterday, 2 hours there and back. And it was like a farm vibe, but then she showed me where the dogs were. And I can't tell if it's a puppy mill or not because all these dogs are in these kennels.
0: That's a puppy mill.
1: But it's not a puppy mill.
0: She said it's not a puppy mill. Then let me tell you something. Missouri is the puppy mill capital of the country. We learned that about 10 or 15 years ago when there was this big national news kind of scandal about how bad dogs were being treated and how Missouri was the worst. And so they passed legislation that said, Missouri at least passed laws saying we're going to be more restrictive on how many dogs you can breed. We're going to keep a closer eye on it. But usually, if you say you're looking for a puppy, I told you that once you find one, someone is going to have you drive into Missouri. It's going to be about an hour or two outside of the city.
2: I don't know. Is a puppy mill, though, is there a bunch of them?
0: Yeah.
2: Like a bunch of dogs in cages and it's not sanitary? I don't know.
0: Her place sounded decent because her place, a lot of times what they'll do is they'll have you meet somewhere.
1: Yeah.
0: Meet me in this, at this, barn or whatever. And they have a car, a trunk full of puppies or a back seat full of puppies, right? They don't want you to see where these dogs came from, but they have papers on it. You know it's from a puppy mill. Where you went, they actually let you come to the house, and they claim this is where all the dogs are being bred, and they showed it to you.
1: And there's horses, and so there's donkeys, and she has
0: it's like a farm.
1: It's like a little farm.
0: A fun, vibe. Fun, whatever they call that, funtainment farm, or whatever. But it's like a puppy mill light. What you saw to me sounds like puppy mill light. When they showed us all these images 15 years ago on the news of these puppy mills in Missouri, they were outside. There's rows of kennels, and these dogs, they said some of these females would live in these kennels, give birth a bunch of times, and they never were treated as pets. They lived their whole lives in these kennels. Your place sounds much better than that. Sounds like it's a farm. They have animals, but they do have these dogs that they're breeding for money.
1: Yeah.
0: Which automatically, I looked up the definition of a puppy mill just to see, what it has to be. And it says that essentially it becomes a puppy mill as soon as the person puts profit over the well-being of any dog.
2: Right,
0: so if at any point a dog is uncomfortable or slightly suffering because this person wants to make money off of them, it's a puppy mill. Well, then almost all of them are going to be puppy mills. The fact that you got to come see this place is a good sign. That's why I say it's puppy mill light. I know that we have plenty of listeners who say, no puppies at all. What are you doing getting a puppy? Don't encourage this. We have too many dogs as it is.
2: Right.
0: Go to a kennel. I get it. But you want this small dog. Small dogs are hard to find. You tried to adopt one. You've been looking for months.
1: I have been.
0: And it is very difficult for whatever reason to find small dogs at kennels. Sometimes you'll find a 15-year-old, the owner died. She was elderly or whatever. But to find a young, small dog, you can have in an apartment. It's not easy. So she wants a puppy. I'm not mad at her for wanting a puppy.
1: And it's the financial of it because I want to know what the dog is going to be before I can start getting things now. Because we're going to be moving into an apartment and then boom, dog. So
0: right.
1: Then
0: you want a certain type of breed. Yeah, I get it.
1: Yeah,
0: I get
1: but
0: it.
1: Hopefully it's not a puppy mill. I really ethically, I already know it's kind of bad that I'm shopping and not adopting.
0: Right, exactly.
1: So
0: you've already broken
1: sure
0: the rule.
1: Not, I know. So I want to make sure I'm not super, super breaking the rule. But I, honest to God, I just can't tell. Because also,
2: I get long term, if people didn't do what you did, then maybe puppy mills would disappear. But in your sense, the dog is alive.
0: That's always the logic that pisses people off. Buying this dog, so now we'll breed more of them.
2: You would tell me to go get that dog if that dog... if the puppy mill shut down, right? I don't know.
0: It's about the next dog. They're upset you've made room for the next one. But I understand their logic. I am glad that we have people who are on Twitch regularly who actually have volunteer organizations that they put together to help rescue dogs, right?
2: Right.
0: Tommy is one of them. He's got the canine rescue. I don't remember what it's called. I apologize. But I know that they're passionate about this. I understand. I'm a dog lover, too. She really wants a small dog for her apartment. Mm-hmm. She doesn't want a big dog there, which I think is good. That's fair. Small dogs make better apartment dogs. And she knows what kind of dog she wants, and she has been looking. She's been trying to adopt. They're just not out there. And I get it. It happens. The only reason I have a small dog is because it was at a pet store that I didn't even know they were selling dogs until I'd already been going there for months. Then I see that they've got these aquariums with dogs in it. I didn't like that. I was like, oh, I didn't think we were doing that anymore. Literally, those old pet stores at the mall. You're not old enough to remember, but you used to go to the mall, and there'd be these pet stores. You go in, just walls of puppies. And, then stories come out later about where these dogs were coming from, and it's not good. But the dog, my small dog that I got, little Frankie, he was just in that aquarium for a year. His hair was growing over his face. So eventually I was like, what are you doing? You got this dog living in... Is no one buying this dog? What

0: he's going on and like, well, you know, he's just, no one's bought him. And I'm like, cut his hair. Like, what is happening? So finally, I just made them an offer. And I said, get that dog out of there. And I bought it. Right. And when I tell vets that story, they say, where did the dog come from? I always feel guilty. And as I tell them the story, they always say, which makes me feel better, oh, so you rescued him from a pet store. Like, I feel like I did. He was there for a goddamn year living in an aquarium, and he's great. Small dogs are great. I never thought I'd have a small dog.
1: Did you put him in an aquarium at your house?
0: No, but he has a kennel, and he likes going in it.
1: I would put him in an aquarium.
0: His kennel's about the same size, and he loves going in there.
1: Yeah,
0: he feels safe in it.
1: Get your aquarium, you little bastard.
0: Yeah, he still has a lot of PTSD. You know, he likes to stay in one spot or whatever. But he opened up over the years, and he's a great dog. Finding one to adopt is difficult. I get it. And people who are you dog people on Twitch and on the text line, you have to agree, if she wants a small dog, an apartment dog, she wants to get a young dog, that is not easy to find. You can check every adoption facility in the metro and a lot of times just not find one.
2: And sometimes a lot of the little dogs that you find online that are, or like on Pet Finder, are the ones that you can adopt. A lot of them have health issues.
0: Exactly. And they're elderly with health issues.
2: I'm not in a financial position where I can take on a dog that has special needs as much as I would like to. And may I say about this, maybe
1: I mean, people are getting mad at you because you didn't adopt Piss Lightning.
0: Right, exactly. That's just it. They want you to get the old dog.
1: Why don't you get this dog?
0: Pees everywhere.
1: Piss Lightning.
0: Where's the diaper?
1: And, I mean, don't be weirded out, but he's aggressive towards other dogs, people, and children.
0: Right.
1: You're like,
0: just needs a home to himself.
1: But if someone who's patient.
0: Yeah, doesn't have kids.
1: He's been returned three times.
0: Yeah.
1: For no fault of his own. I'm like, three people went to a shelter.
0: Right.
1: And brought Piss Lightning back.
0: Right. I think he might need to live on a farm.
1: I look every day for a new dog, and it's always, that's it.
0: Yeah.
1: And it's like, why don't you come and get this thing?
0: Yeah.
1: He's super strong, and he pulls on a leash. Like, well, God damn it.
0: I know. Those descriptions they give are hilarious. I'm like, you should leave some of that out. You know, talk to your car salesman about how to do this.
1: People who know.
0: Yeah, I guess so.
1: Right.
0: But, Summer, I'm not mad at you. And I will say, the second you got directions that said, yeah, come to my place, and it was 2 hours outside of the metro in Missouri, driving deeper into Missouri, it's a puppy mill at that point.
1: So did you get the goddamn dog?
0: It sounds like it's okay. She's going to get it.
2: I'm going to get it. I think I am. And she said the breeder dogs, whenever she retires them, they go to very nice families.
0: I'm sure she said all that. She says everything you need to hear. Just believe all puppy mill owners. Exactly. Believe all puppy mill owners. I promise you, the love that you'll have for that little dog will make up for any of the guilt that you feel right now.
2: Okay.
0: You're going to love that dog.
1: With the exception of, you know.
0: People on Twitch might not leave you alone. And people on the text line. And people on social media. They're going to call you a terrible person.
1: And knowing that because you do this, more dogs get put in puppy mills. And there's probably a dog that would have been cool with an apartment.
0: Yeah.
1: Because it would have just been better than the aquarium he's living in.
0: Yeah.
1: Even if he didn't love apartments. And he got euthanized today. So, congratulations.
0: Yeah. Yeah.
1: Hope you like your purebred toy dog.
0: Go with what Lazo said the first time around, which is the dog's already alive. Someone's got to get it. Someone's going to buy it. You can't carpet the world, Summer. That's not your job. Put on slippers. Don't carpet the world. Take care of yourself. Go get this puppy and enjoy it. I'm not mad. Lazo is definitely not mad. You've got support here. Lazo would 100%, if his kid desperately wanted a certain breed dog and it was for sale in Missouri an hour away and it cost $200 or $300.
1: Not a chance.
0: Yes, you would.
1: You know, I don't love dogs that much.
0: No, I know, but if your kid said, I've got the money, I really want this dog, you wouldn't care that it came from a place in Missouri. That wouldn't stop you. Like, if your kid's like, I'm going to drive and get this dog.
1: What, my kid did on his own when he's 19?
0: Well, he wants a dog. No, your youngest son wants a dog, right?
1: Like, well, go to the kennel and get one.
0: Yeah.
1: There's like a million of them there for $100. We'd probably talk him down to nothing.
0: Yeah.
1: That's what I would do. If he was like, we're going to go pay $1,500 for a Frenchie, I'd be like, absolutely not. We're not doing that. I don't care.
0: But is that a money thing, or we can't be part of this breeding problem?
1: Both.
0: Really?
1: Yeah.
0: Oh, okay.
1: Yeah,
0: all right,
1: both,
0: well,
1: I think. Yeah, it wouldn't be like, I don't really care about the breeding problem. I'd be like, there are 100 dogs in this place.
0: Yeah.
1: That are going to be euthanized. Just go grab one of those sons of bitches.
0: Yeah.
1: Just try not to get Piss Lightning. Get an older one that says Napsalot.
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3: You nailed it.
2: There you go.
3: Nailed it.
2: Says, when I was in college on winter break, I stopped to visit my ex's mom, and he was pissed when I showed up, yelling and calling me names. His mom told him to leave because I wasn't going to. Now, I don't think he needs to yell and call you names.
3: Right.
2: It seems to be a strong reaction. Why are we going and visiting our ex's mothers?
3: I don't understand.
2: Like, why? What are we doing? What? Like, I can't. Like, I even. Like, I don't get it.
3: Are you trying to get her back? You know?
2: Are you just like, I liked his mom so much? Well, I mean, okay. But it's his mom. Like, I mean, it just, you know.
3: You lose him with the relationship. It's like the friends that you
2: exactly
3: make after you become a couple, friends that you made because of your ex. She introduced you to her best friend, and you really liked that girl's husband.
2: I would say my ex is my ex-wife's brother. I liked quite a bit. I'd always say, like, if I didn't know her and I just met him, I would have hung out with him. Now, at the end, he was a dick. But I also understood that because he was taking his sister's side. He had to, right?
3: Yeah.
2: So I get that. But I would never, like, call him and be like, hey, I'm in town. Do you want to hang out? Bruh. Like, you know what I mean? Right. I don't understand how I would even do that.
3: Exactly.
2: I don't even go into my ex's house if I drop the kids off there.
3: Well, you know, that's...
2: Well, last time I went there, you know... I mean... But there are people in her family that I still get along with. Her niece, her nephews. Like, when I showed up, they were outside, and they came up and gave me a hug. Like, what's up, man? And I was like, man, I got to pee. And they're like, you're going to go inside and pee? And I was like...
3: Yeah.
2: I was like, no, I'm going to... Go back here in the backyard. And the oldest one is like 30 now. It's like, yeah, good idea. Good idea. Right. You've already been in that house once. No need to go back in. I was like, yeah, exactly. You're right. Right? And so we got along, but I would never, like, you know.
3: Just swing by and have cocktails. Hey, I haven't seen you in a while.
2: Yeah.
3: No, that ends. That's gone. It's over, no matter how much.
2: And how
3: you like
2: is the guy supposed to feel? And I mean this, or the girl. Like, what are you just in here talking to my mom? I assume just talking us on me.
3: Mm-hmm.
2: Right? Like, I don't need to be a part. Why?
3: No, that would be real bad.
2: Right.
3: Real bad if it were the other way around. It's unfair to. I'd be mad at my family for doing that.
2: I would, like, be wildly mad at my mom.
3: That would be
2: mom.
3: So bad. I'm obviously, we were talking about this earlier, the reason we're having this discussion, but I was upset with my mom for talking about my ex in front of my wife. You know, just why bring her up and talk?

0: talk about the things that used to be better.
1: Don't do that.
0: Like, what are you doing? And I know you and I have talked about this in the past, but these people who have such a close relationship with their in-laws. Like, I had a friend who was so close with his father-in-law that the two of them had to go have a... Like, they met at a park. I mean, this is something out of... I'm serious.
1: To spend time together?
0: To have a talk about, you know, that they're going to have to end their relationship because the relationship between my friend and his wife was coming to an end. And this meant that they weren't going to get to see each other anymore, and they love each other. And I mean, he was heartbroken about losing his ex. And that's great that you guys had such a good relationship. But when it was, when the idea was floated that I think I'm just going to continue to hang out with him, I was like, no, no. And that would be so mean of her dad if he did continue to hang out with you. He can't do that to his daughter. That's not fair. Like, you just...
1: It's also, it works the other way, too. Like, you know, if you don't like them, still mind your business.
0: I agree.
1: As the parents.
0: Mm-hmm.
1: You know, I remember when my sister got divorced, my dad hated that guy. Just hated him. I liked him. He was all right. But then when they got divorced, like, you know, I think they ran into each other somewhere. And my dad, like, you know, said, you know, hey, you know, basically, like, you know, I'll destroy you. You're not going to see your kid again. I'm going to, you know, I got way more money for lawyers than you do, you piece of ass.
0: Right.
1: And then I remember I was in the car and they're yelling at each other. I'm like, oh, Jesus Christ. And then my dad gets in the car. I'm like, what happened? He said, well, I told him this and this and this. I'm like, what'd he say? He said, he looked at me and he said, you can say whatever you want about me, but don't talk about my kid. You've gone too far. I'll kick your ass. And then I said, what'd you say? He said, I shook his hand. I respected him after that.
0: That's fair.
1: I'm like, okay. It's right.
0: Fair.
1: Yeah.
0: Right, exactly.
1: He's like, a guy's never said anything back to me the entire time. Now he finally stood up to me. So, you know what? Fine.
0: Yeah.
1: I'm like, all right, Dad. You know, not everything has to be a penis contest.
0: Yeah.
1: You know?
0: But
1: you could just walk by the guy and pretend like you didn't see him, like most people.
0: True.
1: Didn't have to, like, challenge him to a fist fight in the DMV parking lot. And then finally respect him after all these years of marriage when you've been making him feel like a little bitch challenging him.
0: Yeah.
1: Finally, he stands up to you like, oh, good guy. Too late.
0: Yeah.
1: They're divorced. He cheated on her. Probably because
0: there
1: of you.
0: There was a time.
1: Yeah, there was a time to make this work. This ain't it.
0: It's over. It's over.
1: Right.
0: Have you ever had in-laws that you, even if it wasn't official, legal, if you weren't married, have you ever had like a couple, someone that you were with whose family you were very, very close with, that it was hard to lose that person because you...
1: Not in that sense.
0: You liked her family so much, or you're going to miss the relationship you had with her dad so much?
1: No.
0: Whatever? None of those?
1: No.
0: Yeah. I'm happy for people that are very close with their significant other's family like that. That's great that you guys get along, but the idea that you'd have to, like...
1: Not like, I mean, I've, you know...
0: Breakup party.
1: Yeah, no.
0: Getting along.
1: And really only one set of parents I ever got along with in any of the long-term relationships I've had. And I, by the way, when we broke up, I wasn't like, oh, no, I'll never be able to see your mom again. Like, I don't care.
0: Well, who was it?
1: The girl in Florida.
0: Okay. Okay.
1: But I feel like that was because I lived so far away from home. I used to go over to their house for Thanksgiving and Christmas all the time and stuff. You know what I mean?
0: Yeah. Yeah, I mean,
1: well, just me. And her little brother was there, which, by the way, I did like her little brother quite a bit. And everybody in that house were big Florida fans. I was a Michigan fan, and I talked to her like 5 years ago, and she said, oh, you know, remember my brother, Marty? I was like, yeah. She's like, he graduated from Michigan.
0: Mm.
1: I was like, what?
0: Wow.
1: And she's like, yeah, I don't know what kind of influence you had on him, but he could go to all these schools. He went to Michigan. I was like, oh, right, my man.
0: Certainly not because it's close. So,
1: right.
0: Yeah, you must have had an impact there.
1: Right.
0: Yeah, I mean, great. You know, get along with your in-laws. That's much better than not getting
1: along. But when I heard that, I wasn't like, well, give me his number.
0: Right.
1: I'd love to talk to him.
0: Let's
1: wow, how's
0: out.
1: He doing? Like, I don't care.
0: Let's be friends.
1: I was like, oh, that's cool. Good for him.
0: And I don't know what it's
1: And then
0: like.
1: I was like, well, you know, whatever.
0: I don't know what the... Who in the... Well, I guess if you're a woman dating a guy...
1: I will say her dad was awesome. I do miss that guy.
0: Well, that's what I'm talking about.
1: Yeah, but he was, you know, he was divorced from her mom, and he lived in Chicago, so we never saw him that much. But he would take us on vacation, like, hey, meet us in the Bahamas. It's on me. And you're like, yes.
0: Well,
1: this guy,
0: that's
1: man.
0: Nice, yeah.
1: Meet us at Cubs games. I've rented out the roof of those places. It'll be just us on it. I'm like, Jesus Christ. This guy's great.
0: Yeah, that doesn't hurt.
1: I think I only saw him in a bad mood once. Oh, we were at her college graduation. One of my favorite lines ever was the other her stepdad had legs. They couldn't be two different people. He was like a mechanic and lived in the country, right? And he drove an RV to her graduation, college graduation.
0: The stepdad?
1: The stepdad. And then the real dad flew in from Chicago, right? Mm-hmm. And so we're all in this RV. And I'm sitting there, and I'm talking to her dad. The dad's, he owns a bar in Chicago. That's what he does. He owns a bar and car washes in Chicago. And we're talking, and I'm like, you know, hey, how are you doing? His name is Steve. I'm like, how are you doing, Steve? And he had been there before, and he's drinking. And he looks at me, he looks at this beer, and it's a Natty Light. And he goes, just crushing Natty Lights until I can get out of this goddamn RV. And I was like, my man.
0: Yeah.
1: And then her mom goes, oh, Steve, it's like it's that bad. He's like, it ain't that great. And then they just kept drinking. And, you know, the daughter was like, you too. And that was it.
0: That's why they got divorced. She wanted something different, and she got it.
1: Yeah, exactly.
0: Yeah. I think for the woman, if she is dating a guy, then it's the mother-in-law that she has to worry about. It's the mom, because moms always are worried that their sons, no one's good enough for their son. Mm-hmm. And also this idea that the wife or whatever, she's taking him away from, and who knows him better? There's always that little debate. It may not be totally out in the open. Sometimes it might be, but it's always there. Well, you know, I know that when he was this old, he used to
1: be. And I'm with you. Somebody just said that, you know, hey, my ex is, you know, I didn't get along with her dad at all. You know, we almost fought one time in the garage. But her mom, like, she loves kids. Her mom loves my kids. She's a good grandma. You know what I mean? Mm-hmm. I don't, you know. She's got her own problems. And I mean that in the sense of trying to control everything that's going on in her own. You know what I mean? But, you know, she calls my kids as much as she can. She, you know what I mean? She sends them, you know, talks to them. Like, she loves those kids. She's a good grandma. Whatever.
0: I don't think I've ever had real problems with her. The mom. I think the moms have always been fine. I've only ever really had issues, not like huge issues, but sort of issues with the dad. I definitely was with the girl for a long time whose dad didn't think I was good enough. And he was kind of just kind of a dick to me. But I the moms, I think, for the most part, have always been nice to me. I've never had an issue where the in-laws were yelling at me. Now, I know, like, you and your ex-wife had a messy breakup and all of that, so that can't help but get sort of spread to other parts of the family because it's when it gets that ugly, other people are gonna get passionate about it in the family.
1: And plus, you know, her dad was more of a, nobody talked back to that guy.
0: Okay.
1: But I didn't grow up in a family like that.
0: Yeah.
1: Right? So, you know, I think that when it got, when it was getting bad and he, you know, I think he was calling me names or something, right? You know, yeah, you're going to, I was like, look, man, you're going to shut your mouth. I'm going to beat your ass.
0: Yeah.
1: And he was like, oh, you're going to beat an old man's ass? I'm like, I always felt like, if you're old enough to talk, and we're old enough to get to figure this out in the garage right now, either that or you're going to shut your mouth, go back and

0: you know, that's how, I just told you how my dad talked to his son-in-law.
1: Yeah.
0: That's how you figure it out. Fight him in the garage. I'm like, all right, Dad.
1: I feel like my mom and dad, I don't think ever, my dad certainly didn't care about who I was dating. He never said, I don't think this person's good enough. There was none of that.
0: No.
1: It's mom who's going to be the one to say something if anyone's going to say something. And
0: yeah. Well, I think she might. I think my ex thought my dad liked her. She just didn't say anything.
1: Right. That's how my dad was. My dad's nice.
0: Well, I'm like, don't confuse that for he liked you. I'm being honest. Like, no, don't confuse. I know you do, but yeah. My mom, because my mom's like, yeah, she'll say snarky stuff and, you know, oh, you don't know this about him. He likes his eggs this way. Well, you know what I mean? Yeah. Just that kind of constant conflict. My dad just sits at the table, like, you know, whatever.
1: Right.
0: But don't confuse that with, like, you know.
1: And he's polite. And he can say, hey, why don't you come over here? Because he's calm.
0: Right, yes.
1: Yeah.
0: Right.
1: And so then she thinks, that's because he likes me and he understands where I'm coming from.
0: He's listening to my mother going, like, oh, Jesus Christ. Mm-hmm. Someone's got to shut up around here. And it's not going to be her.

0: The Church of Laszlo. The Church of Laszlo. On 98.9, The Rock. 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
1: You know, the goal in life, I'm sure you've told your boys this,
2: okay,
1: is to try and find work that you like. If you could find work that you love, that'd be great. That'd be ideal. Sure. And better yet, if you can find work where you can make good money working very little.
2: Launch the American dream.
1: Now you're living the dream.
2: Work.
1: Right. We are working the fewest hours possible and making the most money possible working those few hours. So what are those jobs? Well, anytime someone puts out a list of them, I'm quick to take a peek. And, you know, your kid has already got a dream that he wants to chase, and he's got school that he's signed up for. But, you know, you don't necessarily have to be fresh out of high school to be interested in this stuff. I'm in my 40s, I still find myself going, oh, okay, what are these things? Because you're always curious. What are these jobs? If I were to get fired today, what is this thing that pays well where you don't have to work a ton of hours? Because to me, putting in a full 40, that's a lot of hours. And for people who put in 50, 60, 70,
2: I remember doing it.
1: I mean, those people who, you know, are really, and some people seem to kind of enjoy.

0: enjoy it in the sense that, like, they like the chase, they like the hustle, they like the payoff in the end. All right, I just got my promotion. I'm 23 now, making six figures. You know, I've got my BMW. I'm going to work 100 hours. I see some of these people, and I know that I never had that in me. There was no amount of money that was going to motivate me to work from 6 a.m. until 1 a.m. every day, 7 days a week. I'm not interested. Find me the job where I can pay my bills and work fewer hours. And these are supposedly those jobs, okay, for 2026. Some of them, of course, I have to Google because I don't know what the hell they are. Like a construction project manager, you know, when I see that, I don't know exactly what it is, but I know I'm probably not qualified. But they said you can make $300,000 a year.
1: I'm in college for that.
0: This person makes $300,000 a year, says he works about 3 hours of a day. It's like I do 3 hours of maybe actual work a day.
1: Right.
0: That's it. The rest of it is just kind of killing time. Looks like it is technically supposed to be a 40-hour job, which to me...
1: It's a lot of them.
0: That's a lot of them. So if you're still sitting behind your computer...
1: 3 hours a day.
0: But 3 hours of actual work maybe a day makes $300,000. Hedge fund stuff, I still don't totally understand, so definitely out of my wheelhouse. But if you're eager enough to find a job that pays well and you don't have to work much... This guy says he makes $500,000 a year. He's a hedge fund programmer. And then what he does is he just writes these reports. And he said, look, these reports are really basic. You think you couldn't do it because of your hedge fund. I promise you could. And I make $500,000 a year. I do not work anywhere near 40 hours a week. So, you know, hedge fund sounds like
1: a lot of money,
0: like it pays well. Yeah. Anytime you're around wealthy people making gobs of money,
1: sure,
0: it feels like there's maybe a decent amount of money there to be made. How about this? I know you don't like cruise ships, but a cruise ship lecturer, the hell is that? You get paid, apparently, I had to look it up, but you get paid to travel around. If you have like a subject, something that you're passionate about, and you can
1: lecture. Sure, it's like a TED talk on a cruise ship.
0: Exactly. It's a TED talk on a cruise ship, and they will pay you. Now, you know, maybe the accommodations on the cruise ship are modest because they put you in, you know, you're not a paid customer, so you're staying in a room with no windows while you travel on this thing, but you can get paid well into the six figures, and you just work on this cruise ship. You don't necessarily have to work every cruise. You sign up for the ones you want. You don't have to sign up for the ones you don't want.
1: It's not always cut out to be,
0: nothing close to 40 hours a week.
1: Talk about it like it's horrible.
0: The guys who do the stand-up on ships, yeah, that doesn't sound very good. But this guy says he gets paid really well.
1: He's not doing a joke, so.
0: Yeah. Have you ever watched? Well, no, you've never been on a cruise. I watched the stand-up guy on a cruise.
1: I'd never do that.
0: I went and saw the stand-up guy on a cruise.
1: Why would I go on vacation somewhere I can't leave?
0: Oh, because they don't have to leave. It's like a hotel where no one's expecting you to do anything. Yeah.
1: They make the decision for you. I'm not... I can go to an all-inclusive hotel with all the pools and the slides and the all-you-can-eat buffet and the casino. I can do it all and have the ability to be like, this sucks, I'd like to leave. As opposed to, this sucks, well, you're here for another week. I'm not interested.
0: Yeah, I guess...
1: I'm not paying for that inconvenience.
0: I guess the thing here is they say, technically, you're going to get to see these three or four spots, and you can mark them off. You can take some pictures and say, look where I went. But you're there for a day.
1: Yeah,
0: you know,
1: right?
0: No. You're there for an afternoon. But if you want to be a cruise ship lecturer, this guy says he makes a lot of money. A corporate travel agent. You just do travel. This isn't, you know, like civilians wanting to take their kids to Disney. You do this for companies. You book their travel. They say you make about $100,000 a year, easy, and you work from home. It is not a full-time job.
1: That's still a thing.
0: This, for corporate, it is. I know that there are still travel agents for non-corporate travel as well, but they made it seem like the corporate travel stuff, these corporations will pay travel agents to take care of that stuff, and that these people work from home, a lot of them at least, work from home, they make roughly $100,000 a year, and there's not a ton of hours that you have to put in, nowhere near 40 hours is what they said. An oil refinery operator, that's a $200,000 a year gig. They say you think that means that you're going to be out there, like, you know, working on the drills or whatever, risking your life, one of these America's most dangerous jobs.
1: Yeah.
0: They said, no, this is where you just sit there and you're monitoring systems, whatever that means, and you get paid a couple hundred thousand. The problem is with a job like that, you're going to need some experience because no one's going to stick me in front of a computer, pay me $200,000 and say, hey, you're going to monitor these oil refinery systems. I don't think. Maybe a degree. Maybe you could say, hey, I want to get a degree so I could go straight into this role. But I don't think you and I could go do it. Now, of course, the number one thing that comes back all the time is IT, because they say, depending on what kind of IT you get into, plenty of people go get certified in IT. They make six figures, and they specifically have jobs where their role is to be there in case something breaks. That's it. They're not constantly updating the systems for a company. They're not constantly updating emails and all that.

0: Their role is just in case something goes wrong, you troubleshoot it. You get, you know, someone says, hey, my computer won't turn on. I work from home. They fix it, and that's it. And they said, depending on where you work, it usually ends up being far less than 40 hours a week. The other thing, though, that I did think we could do is you can still be a conductor on a train. And I told you, when I was a little kid, they always ask you, like, what do you want to be when you grow up? And I didn't have an answer because I didn't know. But I realized I was getting asked this a lot. So I just said, I want to be a train conductor, because it was an answer. You know, right. It was something to say. So then you say that long enough, and you start to think, I remember when I wanted to do that, but I never actually think that, sure, was a dream of mine. But I've seen this stuff before about these train conductors. This guy says you can make a couple hundred thousand a year. He's like, I'm mostly sitting there. I'm not working 40 hours a week, that's for sure. I'm working a lot of times only half the week. And when I am working, and I'm, you know, I guess behind the wheel, right. I don't know what's in the train, sure. But it's kind of like a pilot on autopilot, except instead of a bunch of passengers who are depending on you, unless you, right, you know, maybe for Amtrak, you're just hauling freight, and right, it kind of moves itself, and then you only have to do something when you get to the change-ups or whatever, and that's that. Then you go home, and yeah, a lot of times it's a union gig. You make not only six figures, they say you can make a couple hundred thousand dollars. It's super easy and not stressful. I would think it could get a little stressful. I saw that Denzel movie.
1: I don't know. But also, like, you know, it's like anything else, like a truck driver. You're on the road a lot. You're going from home a lot.
0: You're gone from home, right, a lot, right? So if you have kids, I know a lot of people would say that's not ideal. Yeah. Like you said, over-the-road truck drivers.
1: Also, I looked up corporate travel agents. Sounds like travel agent, like, worth thinking. That's like a giant company who has a bunch of employees who travel individually.
0: For work, yeah.
1: Right. So, like, when you say corporate travel agent, I was like, oh, when they do, like, you know, the whole company's going on a retreat here or something like that. No. It's like,
0: no, like our employees,
1: you call
0: need to
1: this
0: go here,
1: person, and everybody has their thing, and you call them and say, hey, it's, you know, Steve at Odyssey, and I need to go to Memphis. And they're like, I
0: for
1: got
0: this
1: you,
0: long,
1: and they come back.
0: And
1: that's it. And
0: like
1: then they follow all the procedures. Right, yeah.
0: Yep.
1: Well, that makes a lot more sense, because I'm like, well, if you're just booking, so just have HR book it. But I get it.
0: Yeah, yeah. So that's
1: like,
0: still apparently
1: travel
0: a gig.
1: Agents, and I mean, I can't imagine they exist.
0: So a few, not as many, obviously not as many, but a few. I used one.
1: Why would you use one? When?
0: Well, I used one. I mean, it's been a while now, but the last time that I really went on vacation out of the country, when Brooke and I went to Italy, because she does everything for you. So when you get there, she says, your tickets for the train are here. Oh, I've booked your hotel. It's actually an Airbnb. Each night, it's everything's set up for you. It's done. And she gets it cheaper than if we tried to buy it online. I don't know how she has these deals with the airlines, but she does. So it ends up being cheaper, and she had it all ready for me. I know, but I'm telling you, it was kind of nice. I understand the skepticism with the internet. You go, how could that be a thing? It is, and I actually have recommended it. If you are going to be taking a big trip where there's a lot of, like, traveling once you get there and it could be stressful, they can do it for you. But corporate travel agent sounds like the better deal. Work from home and just book that trip to Memphis for Steve over there in Odyssey.
1: Well, I mean, you're probably more you're busy, but it makes sense as to why it exists.
0: Yeah, yeah, exactly.
1: Because you can't, you know, you don't have, but I can't imagine, you know, I can't imagine I would ever call a travel agent. Be like, hey, I really need you to book me this thing. Like, it's available.
0: Mm-hmm. I know.
1: Like, I can just download an app.
0: I know.
1: And what better deal? How much
0: there's not a lot. There's not a lot of them. I don't know how they get the better deals. Maybe just because they buy enough. I don't know how that works.
1: What are they using, like, some sort of special only travel agent app? Like, I don't.
0: I'm guessing because she buys a lot of stuff.
1: Out in bulk from a travel agent? Like, you're saying there's hardly any of them left, so I'm guessing they're not, you know, buying more than Expedia is.
0: Well, I don't know.
1: You know what I'm saying? Like, how much is she buying that Italy's giving them?
0: Maybe she just knows how to find
1: the
0: deals.
1: Sheila's on the phone again. She's got Slim Fast and his wife. I better hook them up with the 15% frequent flyer.
0: And to be honest, she might not do it anymore. I mean, this was, at the time, I was like, wow, it's kind of crazy that she's still here doing all this. But that was 6-7 years ago, so maybe she's not there anymore. I don't know. I would say if you're going to get into that industry, go the corporate route.
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0: Laszlo, dead celebrities. There's plenty of them. I'm sure there's some celebrities out there that you're a fan of that are no longer with us. Movie stars, musicians, athletes, whatever the case. But has it ever crossed your mind that just because you weren't friends with these people in life, just because they didn't know you, doesn't mean that you couldn't spend eternity with them? Because a lot of rich people, I say a lot, a group of rich people, or maybe not so rich people, some of these people maybe aren't necessarily wealthy, they're just dedicating their life to this one goal. They have decided that what they want in life is to make sure that they have planned to spend the afterlife with these dead celebrities by being buried next to them, close to them as possible.
1: Sure.
0: You find a celebrity you're obsessed with, and you say, look, you know, I don't know that anyone knows who I am. I didn't really do anything, all that noteworthy in this life. No one's going to remember me. But I can be buried next to someone who...
2: Then when they walk by,
0: yeah.
2: Who's this guy? Name.
0: Who is this jackass?
2: I like
0: Why
2: it.
0: Is he in the crypt right next to Marilyn Monroe? You say, well, because he spent a lot of money to do that. There's quite
2: more?
0: A few of these people. I don't know that they necessarily charge more or that it's just that these celebrities are already in kind of expensive spots.
2: Are we going to be buried next to each other, me and you?
0: Well, if you're planning on being buried...
2: With hands holding each other, me and you?
0: I was just going to be buried in the backyard of the house. But
2: of your house?
0: Yeah, next to the dog.
2: Oh, no.
0: But we can do whatever.
2: I don't want to die in squalor.
0: Well, this would be the Florida house, because if we were going to get old there, yeah, we'll be
2: old
0: there.
2: Yeah, no, you can't do that.
0: Why?
2: Because it's all swampland. You'll come up.
0: Yeah.
2: Be floating down the street. You don't want that.
0: Well, we're floating down the river into the ocean. I don't know. I thought about getting buried at, like, Hooters, something like that. Saying, hey, make a table out of my ashes.
2: I'm going to have my kids come in there and spread the ashes, throw them on the floor.
0: Yeah, just throw them on the floor.
2: Hey, just walk in, put a little bag, spread it out. Bury me in Hooters.
0: Causing problems in the afterlife.
2: Cause a couple, yeah. Spread a little bit out at, you know, Temptations.
0: Yeah.
2: You know, just the places I love. A little on the golf course, you know, liquor store.
0: Yep. Be remembered always. Well, in 2024.
2: My dad went in the ocean, you know?
0: Yeah, that's so classy.
2: Right. I mean, but, you know, hey, that's what he loved. Put me in the strip club.
0: Yeah. I like, you know, people now, they make these necklaces out of dead people's ashes. Instead of just getting the urn, they make jewelry. They wear this jewelry, you know? I like that.
2: I put them in a hole and then plant a tree on top of it?
0: Yeah, right? Or you could display me. I asked Brooke if she would be willing to have me, you know, posed in some sort of way. Like you see those crazy funerals in Brazil where the guy's posed on a motorcycle because he loved his motorcycle. Maybe he died on his motorcycle. So they have them essentially stuffed and posed on the motorcycle, and then people come by and view the body, and people are like, oh, I can't believe that they're doing this. It's like, well, how is it all that different from posing someone in a casket? I don't know. A casket just seems so claustrophobic, confining. I like the idea of just being out somewhere, like at a museum. Not because I was someone noteworthy, but because people like seeing cool stuff, and a dead body posed on a motorcycle or posed in a recliner or whatever would be cool. You know, like at the museum, they've got that in the modern art section, they've got that security guard. It just looks like an old man standing there. It looks kind of like a real person. Have that be me, except it really is made out of a real person. I know it'll get rotten over time. And
2: pose you somewhere, yeah.
0: Start to flake and all that stuff and rot away. But just at least for a while, you could leave me out. But in 2024, this tech investor...
2: I want my bus. You know, I have a bus. I want it to be right at that...
0: Well, you could
2: that
0: be...
2: funeral, that graveyard, whatever it is, right on Metcalf. I want my bus to be looking over Metcalf. I'm the mayor of Metcalf.
0: You could
2: and
0: be
2: then down...
0: Inside the bus.
2: So I want that at, like, you know, whatever that is, 127th, and like at 75th in Metcalf, an actual statue of me. Like, like in Seattle where they have Jimi Hendrix.
0: Yeah.
2: I want that on Metcalf of me.
0: Yeah, you should be playing the guitar the same way. Down on your knees.
2: Well, I don't play the guitar. Doesn't matter. Give
0: somebody
2: the finger.
0: Do whatever you want.
2: Boom. Yeah,
0: whatever.
2: Like that. Hey, bam.
0: But I do like the idea of your body's actually in there. They just covered your body with bronze. So it is you. If someone were to break open that statue, you're actually inside.
2: Oh, I'm not worried about my body. It's more legacy. Throw my body in the goddamn river.
0: Oh, well, these people are worried about their bodies. They want to be buried next to these dead people.
2: But that's not about their bodies. They're more about, their legacy.
0: Well, maybe. But in 2024, this tech investor, he's been obsessed his whole life, he says, with Marilyn Monroe. He took this obsession to an extreme.

0: when he shelled out about $200,000 for a one-space mausoleum crypt near Marilyn Monroe's final resting place. This is at Pierce Brothers Westwood Village Memorial Park in Los Angeles. Mm-hmm. It's not a family plot. It's not a place for future generations. Just one spot for him. Bought at some sort of auction. I guess that they were auctioning off a spot at this crypt. And this guy bought it. He says, I bought the crypt next to Marilyn Monroe because it was a once-in-a-lifetime opportunity to spend eternity with the most iconic actress of all time, and she's definitely my favorite blonde. So, I mean, it sounds like he wants to be close to her. He really loves her. The tech investor, whose future space sits one row above and four spaces to the left of Monroe's, revealed that he sends the late Hollywood starlet flowers on her birthday every single year. That's how much he loves her.
1: That's nice.
0: Not casual fandom. I would say not. You know, if you're spending $200,000 so you can be very close to this person, you're a super fan.
2: Judy Garland is an iconic Hollywood figure, and the Hollywood Forever Cemetery is an iconic location. And as an independent artist, my biggest complaint is not being seen. This ensures that I will be seen forever. I was always a huge Wizard of Oz fan, and of course, as a homosexual, I love musicals. So, yes, it's a
1: You're
2: going
1: to just
2: match.
1: Say I'm a huge Wizard of Oz fan. You didn't have to add. That's redundant.
0: Can you guess who that guy wants to be buried next to?
1: Judy Garland.
0: Yeah. Yep, Judy Garland. Mm-hmm. So who would you be buried next to? I mean, at this point, if you're wanting to spend eternity with a celebrity because
1: that's
0: obsessed,
1: a good question.
0: Who would it be?
1: When people kind of associate you with that?
0: I was thinking Marilyn Manson would be a good one.
1: He's not dead.
0: Marilyn Monroe. He'll die before Manson.
1: Yeah, but you got to...
0: If not...

0: No, I'm trying to pee and poop on that place.
1: They drink booze on them. I'm trying to think like Jim Morrison, James Dean, Gigi Allen. These are people that we know people show up to and, you know, party at. Or I would go the other route, like, but I can make the tombstone no matter what it says. So it could be like, you know, maybe next to Babe Ruth. And then I could just put my name in like, you know, Captain New York Yankees, this year to this year, 433 home runs. Just make it up.
0: Right next to
1: him. And people walk by and be like, oh, goddamn, man.
0: Who's this guy? Oh, okay.
1: That's
0: cool,
1: man.
0: Didn't know.
1: Right, Lazo. I didn't know that. 413 home runs for the Yankees, huh? Cool. Must have hung out with Babe Ruth. That, you know, now you're starting a legacy.
0: I was going to put you next to Patrick Swayze because...
1: I don't know who he is. It could be Kurt Russell. That's not good. I'd be confused in the afterlife.
0: I feel like you'd know then. And every time someone comes to visit Patrick Swayze...
1: I don't know the difference between Patrick Swayze and Kurt Russell. I don't. I really don't.
0: But one's dead, so there's that. That should make it a little easier. The guy who hasn't made a movie in a while. Roadhouse.
1: And some of them I can, like... You know, it's like Kurt Russell is in that stupid Goldie Hawn movie where they fall
0: overboard.
1: Overboard, right, yeah. But, like... I don't know if you start naming like Dirty Dancing.
0: Swayze.
1: Ma'am.
0: Point Break.
1: Is that Swayze? Yeah. See, I would think Kurt Russell because I think like, I don't think the Dirty Dancing guy can pull off that. See, I just get confused. They look the same to me.
0: And Roadhouse. Like, it's really just Roadhouse, Point Break, and Dirty Dancing.
1: Who
0: those
1: was,
0: are the big ones.
1: New York City, New York City, like the...
0: Yes, that's Kurt Russell.
1: Snake.
0: Escape from New York.
1: Yes. Yeah, see, now I would think that's crazy, so I don't know.
0: To Wong Fu, thanks for everything, Julie Newmar. One of your all-time favorites.
1: Movie.
0: That's Swayze.
1: And,
0: I'm telling you, it'd be perfect.
1: Suit Pants, is that, what is that?
0: Suit Pants.
1: I think there's a movie like that. Something about women in suits.
0: Women in suits.
1: In it, and it's like that Tu Wong movie, I think.
0: To Wong Fu, it's like that, like where they're
1: traveling underpants or something. I don't know.
0: Oh, the traveling, the sisterhood of the traveling.
1: Boom, Patrick Swayze.
0: I don't know. I just know that name. Is it a book or something? It's. I feel like that's familiar. The sisterhood of the traveling pants. But
1: yeah,
0: I don't know
1: what it is. But yeah, you know what I'm talking about.
0: What about George Michael?
1: What about him?
0: You could be very next to him. Kurt Cobain, Whitney Houston.
1: Oh, none of that.
0: Thinking of musicians.
1: Exciting.
0: You said something about Jimi Hendrix earlier.
1: Well, I mean, his statue. You
0: know, I know. Johnny Cash, he's dead.
1: No, that sounds good.
0: Michael Jackson.
2: Michael Jackson.
1: No.
0: You could be buried next to him like you were someone who went to his house when you were a kid.
1: You could be buried underneath him like you wanted to be in real life.
0: Tupac, you could be buried next to Tupac.
1: Buried ass up. Yeah. You bring Michael his milk every night.
0: John Lennon, you could be buried next to him.
1: No, none of that sounds good. No.
0: You could pay to be buried next
1: to him. I think more
0: him.
1: Athletes probably. Babe Ruth, like that old stuff, you know, when people don't really know. Like, bury me next to Ty Cobb. You know, and just be like, you know, Ty Cobb's one black friend. That's it, right? Like, and people are like, goddamn.
0: I mean, I thought there was a chance that you would go athlete, but, you know. There are things that could make the movie star or, I guess, any celebrity interesting.
1: But I'd like it to be somebody that people go see.
0: Right,
1: like,
0: well, so people go see John Lennon. I was thinking, if they change my name on there to say David Chapman and put it next to Lennon.
1: You have
0: to,
1: like, call yourself Big Dave Chapman.
0: Yeah, that's right. Mark David Chapman, mm-hmm. Right here, next to Lennon. And people
1: but,
0: get
1: I mean,
0: really
1: you
0: confused.
1: Could be, like, you know, just next to Kennedy.
0: Yeah.
1: Right? And have your name Oswald. Like, you know, you American hero, Laszlo, Lee. Right? And then people are like, God damn, man. Like, your legacy would be way more than it ever was. And people weren't going to check that. They're like, American hero. Like, you know, you walk by, you're looking at Kennedy's, like, who's it? And you see it.
0: Well, these
1: make it
0: people...
1: big with an American flag, like, in honor of American war hero, right? And people just buy that.
0: These people in this New York Post article are... At least they claim, all wanting to be buried next to these celebrities because they love these celebrities. So, if you were just wanting to be buried next to someone because you love them, then that
1: would
0: change things.
1: You.
0: Then who would it be?
1: It would be you.
0: Well, that's very nice of you, but I'm not
1: I
0: a celebrity, so...
1: You are a celebrity.
0: That's why I thought you might pick Swayze or, you know, someone that you love.
1: You're a celebrity, and I would like to be buried next to you.
3: Aw.
0: It's very nice of you, but I don't believe you.
1: You don't? What would lead you not to believe me?
0: I just don't know who I want to spend eternity with. I've never met these people, you know?

0: what makes me think that we'd get along right next to each other for the next however long, hundreds of years, thousands of years?
1: We would get along.
0: I want to be stuffed. Just stuff me and pose me somewhere.
1: I'll stuff you alive.
0: I know you will.
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0: because the handbook says they have to have some time off. 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
1: Let's talk about our dicks. You want to do that?
2: Well, what would you like to say about?
1: It's 98.9 The Rock, by the way. I don't know. It just seems like something we should talk about. How's your dick?
2: It's fine.
1: Fine?
2: Yeah, it's fine. It's always been just fine.
1: When did you use it last?
2: I don't know. Like to pee?
1: Well, yeah, and before whatever. Like, I just peed out of mine. It's not fine. Yeah, it's not my dick's not
2: what's
1: fine.
2: What's wrong with it? I don't understand.
1: Yeah,
2: why
1: it just takes
2: so
1: longer
2: long?
1: To pee than it should, I think. There's something wrong.
2: But haven't you talked to the doctor about it?
1: No.
2: Oh, I thought you said you did. You talked to your doctor about lots of things. You seem to be a little more open with your doctor. I keep things from my doctor.
1: I know you do. I would talk to him about it. I just didn't.
2: Well, I thought that this had come up at some point. Maybe it was the talk about
1: I thought
2: the
1: I had
2: smell,
1: an STD.
2: The smell or something. If it smells like cinnamon rolls, yeah.
1: Then no, that's for you. I said,
2: I was worried about diabetes, and you said if it smelled.
1: I said it smelled like cotton candy. It pissed cotton candy.
2: Cotton candy is what I'm looking for. Yeah, no, I haven't done that yet. So far, at least, I got to be careful saying this. I don't want to jinx anything, but I've never had blood. You're always thinking. You always think. You know how that is. Every single time you go in the restroom, you think, this is the time. Today's the day. And if I go pee at the house.

0: walls with the lights off, there's just enough light to barely see what you're doing in there, I can convince myself that I'm pissing. Whoa, sorry.
1: You're going to say pissing.
0: Whatever. I convince myself, I'm like, oh, there's definitely blood. And I turn on the lights, and then there's never blood. So, you know, so far, so good. I don't know what I'm going to do when that happens. It's not like I'm going to call the doctor about it. I guess I'll just be scared about it, but it'll be something that I live with, you know, like the first time anything happens. The first time my penis ever caused me excruciating pain when I was at that Moby concert. I didn't think that that was a thing. You know, I didn't know it was wrong. And what are you going to do in that moment? I don't know how old I was, 27, 28, something like that. Boom! What was that? Yeah,
1: shooting pain in the wiener.
0: Then it went away. And then you go, well, do you tell someone about that? Do you tell a doctor? Well, it went away. I guess I'm fine.
1: I think if it went away, you're fine.
0: But then it happened again. You know, I don't know how long it took, a couple weeks later, whatever. Ow! But I never had a pain before. Well, I just live with that now. That's been going on for years, over a decade. You ever have shooting pain in your penis?
1: No. No.
0: Did you ever have...
1: I have shooting pain in my heart.
0: Oh, that's not great.
1: Yeah, no, it feels like it just turns into like a little ball of gristle. Drops me to my knee, and then I keep moving.
0: I dropped to my knees a lot.
1: And then you back up. Like, that was my chest.
0: Is it when you bend down and then you stand back up or bend over?
1: No, I just be walking, no reason. Just boom. And then bam, right there.
0: What about, though, when you stand up? You know, like you're watching TV, you stand up to go to the kitchen, do you get real dizzy and fall
1: sometimes,
0: down?
1: Sometimes, yeah, but yeah. I think that happens to everybody.
0: It does? Okay,
1: yeah,
0: good,
1: I think people get lightheaded if they stand up too quick.
0: Brooke keeps telling me that I should do something about it, and I'm like, what am I going to do about it? It's my heart. I'm getting older.
1: I don't think.
0: You know? Yeah. I don't know. I think it's just something that you live with, and she's like, it's definitely not normal. You shouldn't be falling over that often. It's like, well, I'm not hurting myself, right? I find an open area, and boom, I know I'm about to go. I get a little bit of warning.
1: I wouldn't worry about that. I wouldn't worry about lightheadedness. That's normal.
0: Okay. So what would you worry about? The gristle?
1: Well, the gristle in my heart. But now, after all these years, no, I'm not worried about that.
0: Exactly, because you've had it
1: in your wiener, probably, you know.
0: What?
1: I'd worry about that a little bit. Blah,
0: Don't worry about it, because I had it 15 years now, you know.
1: It's taking a long time to piss, that's a concern.
0: Well, that's your prostate, right?
1: I don't know.
0: Yeah, prostates get bigger as you get older, and then it starts to take longer. I remember one time being in the restroom at work.
1: Isn't that a sign of prostate cancer?
0: Not always. I think as you get older, it just, it gets bigger. It's growing up. Prostate all grows up. It's a late bloomer. Prostates don't develop until you get older. They hit puberty at a much later age than the rest of your body. But I remember being in the bathroom at work one time. A guy came in next to me, and he didn't know that I was in there because I was in a stall. And I see who it is. I know him because we work together. And I see his shoes. I recognize him.
1: Oh, you recognize
0: his
1: shoes?
0: Yeah, and he's peeing, and it's just barely dribbling. And then he goes, "God damn prostate!" That's what he says. And it's just
1: it happens in TV all the time, and the guys die, man.
0: What do you mean they die?
1: There was a show, I forget what it was, I was watching, and the guy wasn't a lawyer, and it took him a long time to pee, and it kept hurting, and then he got cancer. And then there's another one. With Kevin Bacon.
0: Yeah.
1: He had some sort of, it was a recent show, and then he was taking a long time to pee, and man.
0: That was what it was? Wait, it took a long time to pee, and they said you should go to the doctor?
1: Yeah, it starts to hurt more, hurts more. Everybody knows what it is, man. This isn't, I'm not giving you any new news. Everybody knows if it takes a long time to pee and it hurts when you pee, it's cancer.
0: Oh, yours hurts now, too?
1: Well, I mean, it doesn't hurt, but it's not good.
0: Well, I think when you get older, it takes longer. You lose pressure, and it takes longer to evacuate. I don't think that that's abnormal. Have you been to the doctor and had your prostate examined?
1: Is that where they put the finger in your anus?
0: Mm-hmm.
1: A little while ago. But I have supposed to have one of those. What are the things?
0: The blood test?
1: No. That's
0: colonoscopy?
1: How they do it now. Yeah, I haven't done that.
0: My brother just did that.
1: I'm supposed to do that. I was supposed to do it like last year, I think.
0: You're just putting that off because you can't afford it, or
1: I had it scheduled, and then I'm not going to drive me.
0: What about your son? He can drive, right?
1: Well, yeah, they can now, but yeah, I think it was scheduled during the school year or something.
0: So really,
1: but I haven't rescheduled it.
0: It was really just because you don't want to do it.
1: I don't care about doing it. I really don't. Like, I'm not I just really don't have anyone to drive me, and I don't know. I missed the appointment, and I never rescheduled it.
0: You could poop in the box, mail it.
1: Yeah, you can do that.
0: Do they still do that? I haven't seen one of those commercials in a while, but the box seemed more than happy for you.
1: I'm not worried about the colonoscopy being painful or the results. I really I did it once. I didn't have anyone to drive me that day for whatever reason, so I canceled the appointment, and I never rescheduled.
0: They go in there, and they lop some polyps off, right? Isn't that what they do?
1: Right, just go in there and do it all at once.
0: Yeah, they look for polyps. They get rid of them, and then they take a biopsy and tell you if you have cancer later. See, that's the
1: Crunch
0: part.
1: Bear, you
0: I don't
1: can't
0: like
1: drive
0: that.
1: Me to that. You can't. You can't.
0: Someone offering to drive you? Crunchberry's going to drive
1: Bear,
0: you?
1: But we make out and stuff. She doesn't need to know.
0: Nothing wrong with that.
1: On.
0: She's probably not going to want to make out after you've been taking
1: all
0: that bowel prep.
1: That's what I'm saying.
0: But...
1: She doesn't want to know all that. Like, you know, loses a little bit of the mystery. You want to know that I do that.
0: But
1: kind
0: it's
1: of
0: sweet
1: thing.
0: That she's offering to care
1: I
0: for
1: know,
0: you.
1: I know, but like, you know.
0: It's a vulnerable moment.
1: That's not, you know.
0: When they roll you out of
1: that's not what our relationship is about. Our relationship is best based basically on your breasts.
0: Who says that breasts can't be involved, you know?
1: I don't have a colonoscopy, man. There's nothing sexy about a colonoscopy.
0: She's the one who offered. I wouldn't have
1: asked. I know, because she's trying to take this relationship right, because I love you. That's what she just said, see?
0: Yeah, but.
1: That she's taking this relationship too far. Look, I just want to.
0: Touch her boobs?
1: I just want to bang you. That's it.
0: Here's the deal. She can get a mammogram. You can drive her to that.
1: I don't want
0: to
1: do any of that.
0: And you can get a colonoscopy. She can drive you to that. Even Steven. You guys already send pictures all the time.
1: Oh, no, Morgan. Look, I saw that you're there's another nice lady on the Twitch. I saw your husband's out of town. You said you can't sleep alone at night. I'd swing by. Let's forget about the colonoscopy, and I'll come by and keep you company at night.
0: See, this is how
1: your husband's out of town.
0: Where we've ended up. Putting off the colonoscopy again. You dance around it. You don't want to do it. Just do it. You could be like Katie Kirk when she did it on Good Morning America or the Today Show or whatever. You could inspire people. People who know they're supposed to do it. They've been putting it off. Maybe they're scared. Whatever the case, you can inspire those people. Lazo gets a colonoscopy. That was huge for Katie Kirk. Remember, I mean, we saw her her rectum or anus or whatever.
1: I'm going to do it live on the air.
0: Normally, that's only in porno.
1: I'll do it live on the air.
0: I think you should. And then when you come out, you know, you're all groggy. It's like David at the dentist, and we can ask you questions.
1: Yeah. All right. I'll make the appointment now.
0: There we go. Where are you going to go? Don't go to, like, a real place like KU Med. See if you can find, like, a, you know, cheap
1: place. That's
0: where
1: I'm going to go to KU Med. All right. Doctor's got to schedule it.
0: All right. I kind of wanted you to poop in the box, though. I wanted to see, you know, what that's
1: box.
0: All about. Die! Watch it! What are you
1: but
0: doing?
1: It doesn't make any sense. They're just random. There's no difference.
0: It does
1: it's
0: make
1: like
0: sense.
1: What my mother would say.
0: People know what that means.
1: You have a box?
0: No, I don't. But
1: well,
0: see, you know I don't have a box because you know exactly what it is. That's why you said it. And that's not a good visual for 8:30 in the morning. Are you going to schedule your colonoscopy or not?
1: I'm doing it right now.
0: Good. Let that be an inspiration to anyone out there who needs to do it. What age are you supposed to start doing it? They've lowered the age now.
1: 45.
0: Didn't they say that after
1: 45? I think
0: Dawson's Creek died of it, right? And they said that Dawson was 40 something. Maybe he was 50. I don't know. He
2: 45.
0: Was young.
2: Yeah.
0: He was. That's what age you're supposed to do it.
2: Yeah.
0: Okay.
2: First colonoscopy at 45.
0: At 45, okay.
1: That's
0: and
1: you.
0: They lowered it. I've only got it 1 year. I'm 44 now. I just turned 44. And what's his name was, I think, still in his 40s maybe. And they said they were lowering the age because it's become the leading.
1: Why don't we do it together?
2: That'd be cute.
0: What, me and Lazo go get a colonoscopy together?
2: Yeah, that'd be cute.
1: Well, let's do it together.
0: Cute. Have you ever been to one of those things? Have you ever seen people getting wheeled out of one of those? I don't know if it's cute.
1: Bonding well, for you, you won't even feel it.
0: Okay. Yeah.
1: They could use a turkey leg on you.
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1: I like that you told your son, you know, if you go to school the first year and you don't like it, you know, you can figure out something else. What I would say is...
2: Well, why not?
1: Well, no, I'm with you. I would just, if as a parent, I'd probably make that pretty clear, because one thing I would make clear is you don't have to go to college.
2: Yeah.
1: Especially if my kids were getting grades like I got.
2: Sure.
1: Then I would say, hey, you're not planning on going to college there, are you, big shot? If you want to learn something, like how to do something, that's great. Like you're saying, your son... your younger son has considered, you know, technical school or something like that, learning how to do HVAC. That's great. If my kid wanted to do that, I'd be all for it. If they want to go to college, I don't want to, like, crush their dream and say, well, you're getting C's. I don't think you need to go to college. But I would certainly make them aware of it, unlike the adults around me did when I was a kid, which was all about one thing. How do you get into college? How do you get into the most colleges? That was it. That was all they talked about. There was no other... discussion. There wasn't a discussion about maybe you could try these other things. Maybe you shouldn't go to college. That wasn't allowed to be said. When I did those career days and I said stuff about, you know, I think I shouldn't have gone to college. I think I wish somebody had told me I shouldn't have gone. They asked me not to say that. I was like, wait, do you guys get money from the colleges?
3: Right.
1: I mean, I seriously thought that. Like, is something going on with the funding here? But at the very least, if you do go to college,
2: not
1: after a year,
2: now maybe he should have or he shouldn't have, but my dad was not a big, like, no, he paid for my sister's college. He was like, yeah, I got you. You want to go? I'll pay for it.
1: Yeah.
2: But, like, I don't think that's the only way to success.
1: Yeah.
2: Right? Like, it was never like, what are you doing? Right. Are you insane? You have to go to college. I think it was more like, I just graduate from high school and do something, right? You know, like, who cares?
1: I don't know what my parents said. I mean, yeah, I had brothers who went to college, so I guess they were thinking the brothers that were going to college are doing well. If you want to do well, then you got to do something like them. I'm not exactly sure.
2: My dad was always just big on find something you like and do it.
1: Yeah.
2: Well, I don't care what it is. If you like it, do it, and then just go.
1: Yeah. My dad wasn't that optimistic. I know that, but I don't really remember. I think his thing was just kind of like, get through the day. Yeah, no.
2: No, yeah. No,
1: don't end up in jail. Don't go to jail.
2: Right.
1: Don't be couch surfing. You know, take care of yourself. Find a way to take care of yourself. And if that means going to college, go to college. But after a year of college, at the very most, then you should know.

0: I think by the time you're freshman years, and if you've done a couple of semesters and you're looking at that grade card and it's still, I got a bunch of C's, it was tough to get through that. Right. Then now, are we going to go back and get more debt? Because people can talk about, oh, well, it's worth it. Oh, how else are you going to get a job that pays? They can say that all they want, but at the end of the day, you're the one who has to pay this stuff back.
1: Well,
0: you're the
1: I
0: one
1: mean,
0: who gets stuck
1: fair.
0: With this debt. And you have no concept
2: what
0: of what that,
2: that
0: money means.
2: I really don't
0: age.
2: Have any idea what I would do at that point.
0: Like if you
2: just,
0: to
2: that puts you in, like if the middle ground puts you in the worst position. At least if you're like, yeah, I didn't get into college.
0: Yeah.
2: I can't get into college. If I did get into college, I wouldn't pass any classes. So I better start figuring out something else, right? Like,
0: yeah.
2: You know, now it's just necessity.
0: You
2: so
0: like,
2: let's start figuring it out. Let's start scheming. Let's start hustling. I need to pay rent, right? And then that is the lesson. The lesson is like, well, you can keep paying rent, but this job sucks and you hate it. You better start trying to find one you do like.
0: Now
2: right, that's the lesson.
0: Yeah.
2: But if I went to college, I was great in high school. I went to college and, you know, I was great at that. I had all A's and B's. That's easy. Now, you know, the decisions are being made for you.
0: Yes.
2: I think if you're in your second year and you got like all C's and like this sucks.
0: Yeah.
2: And you're studying something you're not interested in. Like, this whole thing sucks.
0: Yep.
2: That would be a hard place. Would I quit? I mean, because nobody's going to ask what grade point average you had. So that doesn't matter. As long as you're passing. But you hate it.
0: You hate it.
2: And now you're straddling yourself with debt. And kind of, I would at least say, studying for some sort of career that I'm guessing you don't love because you're struggling academically, right? I'm guessing you don't love. So now what? You're going to struggle for two more years, saddle yourself with debt to go get a job you don't love, or at least at the very least you're not great at, right? Because you're not getting all A's and B's. Like, comparatively to the kids who are studying the same thing you are, whatever that is, right?
0: And it's easy for them.
2: Yeah.
0: Yeah.
2: So now you're kind of stuck. That's a hard spot to be in.
0: And you may not get a job that has anything to do with what college you've
2: been. No, maybe not.
0: So you're just, one thing you're guaranteeing is that you're getting more money loaned to you. You're signing that check, which is so easy to do at that age. You're 18. You go to that student union or whatever it's called. I remember going there to pick up that first check.
2: Right.
0: Like, here's the check. My dad had co-signed so that I could get the student loans. Back then, and I don't know how it works now. I mean, I know that the state still does loans. And I lived in Missouri, so I went to college in Missouri. So it was from, they called it Mohila. I don't know if they still call it that, like Missouri or something, department, whatever. And they gave loans to college students. And the interest rates were pretty low back then.
2: Right.
0: And I hear all this stuff about how high they are now. But it was still a decent chunk of change. I also went to about as cheap of a school as you could go to. So we're not talking $40,000 a semester,
2: right,
0: or $20,000 or even $10,000 a semester. I think that those checks I was cashing with my dorm money, my food, all of that stuff, I think we're talking like $5,800 maybe.
2: Right, yeah.
0: Might have been less.
2: Right.
0: But to know that at the...
2: Which is great that that's out there. And by the way...
0: I don't want to say that
2: was,
0: it still is.
2: No, because there were, I think, three schools that Bureau was really interested in. And then, well, put the fourth in there because they, you know, with the baseball stuff, because he was going to go to school to play baseball. Mm-hmm. But if none of those worked out, and really high on his list was one in Missouri that was pretty cheap. And mm-hmm. he was like, man, it's a good school. Campus is nice. People are nice. Mm-hmm. You know, the Bearcats, like.
0: Okay.
2: Why, you know. And I'm looking at all the money because I made him look at the money. Like, man, this is the investment, you know. And he was like, man, you know, we could go there for a lot less. It's a really good school. I'm like, yeah. And he's like, why wouldn't we do that? And I'm like, don't know, man. Think about it. So I think sometimes parents also have to include their kids in that discussion of like, what's the investment?
0: Nice.
2: What's the return? Right. What are you going to get on the hook for? What am I on the hook for? How's my life going to change while I'm doing this? I'm willing to do it, but you should know all of that. And even though he didn't have to take a loan, I made him.
0: Yeah.
2: I made him take a small loan because I said, we can discuss paying it back, whatever, when you're done. I'm not sure, but I want you to have some skin in the game.
0: Yeah.
2: I want you to know that, hey, a bill's coming due, and you're going to pay for that class whether you show up or not.
0: So do I have
2: just a little bit of skin instead of me just paying off for it? So it's not much, right?
0: Yeah.
2: I think it's like $5,000 or something. But I'm like, there will be a bill that comes.
0: Yeah.
2: And when you get out, it'll be $75, $100. Not going to be much.
0: Mm-hmm.
2: But now you're invested in your future, right? And so even though, you know, we don't have to take it, but you're taking it.
0: Yeah. I think there's probably something to that. But I also think it's impossible for a kid that age to understand what money really means. Like, how much is $5,000 really? How much is $20,000 really?
2: Right.
0: Well, I'll have all this time to pay it off. Oh, well, my interest rate seems to be okay compared to some of my friends. You know, all those things. Because it feels like, you know, future me is going to have to pay that stuff back. Well, I'll have a good job, won't I? So it'll be easy to pay back. Well, these are a lot of unknowns. So
2: right.

0: the $75, you know, I'm like, all right, I'll pay it. Just shut up. But I don't want you to know that now. Yeah. I want you to know there's stuff in the game. And by the way, I may not be able to. Who knows what happens in 4 years, right?
1: Mm-hmm.
0: Also, I told him, like, let's hope we're not paying for 4 years. That's a crazy thing. Let's hope we're not paying for 4 years. Let's hope you're in a big city auditioning for parts and whatever you want to do, whatever that is, and you get some.
1: Yeah.
0: Somebody and you could be like, you. I mean, we're supposed to go back for our junior year. You could be like, why would I go back? I'm already doing the job. Like, I also get, let's not get caught up in that in the university system. Let it do its job early if it will.
1: Yeah, if right? It's
0: like,
1: willing.
0: I'm like, why would, no, but you got to stay and finish. Why?
1: Right.
0: I want to work for Microsoft and I want to do this. Well, if your sophomore year they offer you that, go.
1: Take the job.
0: Go.
1: Take the money. Yes.
0: Right? Just like I would tell that quarterback who finishes sophomore year when the NFL calls, go.
1: Of course.
0: Go.
1: This is your chance. This is what you've been wanting.
0: Go.
1: Don't risk a knee injury now.
0: So if they're going to offer you whatever that job is, so that's what I keep telling them. Like, man, you should be auditioning outside of school, doing whatever it is you want to do, whatever that map and, you know, how that works. And then, you know, the backup plan now is graduating college.
1: Right.
0: Right? That, at this point, backup. I do not see that as the goal.
1: Mm-hmm.
0: Right? Let's get our goals a little bit higher.
1: Yeah.
0: Let's let college work.
1: And we as adults need to take some responsibility for this, because if we keep sending kids to school, telling them that's the only option, telling them, you know, take out as much money as you have to because it's an investment in your future, you're going to need this education, you can't compete out there without a good degree from a good school. Well, these kids, we're just creating more and more kids saddled with debt who are angry at us because they either didn't finish school or they finished school and can't get jobs in whatever field it is that they went to school for. So let's start being realistic, because I don't know about you, but I don't like the idea of having an entire generation burdened with a bunch of debt.
0: No.
1: And facing a lack of opportunity that we promised them would be there. You know, by now we should know that the future's unknown.
0: Which we continually, as adults, everyone listening, guilty as charged, voted against their best interest. We voted against our youth's best interest. We continue to do it to save money for ourselves.
1: Oh, yeah.
0: Right? We're like, oh, wait, you guys got to work harder. We're like, oh, I need more money. Like,
1: right.
0: I would come take mine. Like, we can't reinvest that in you. Like, what?
1: Your kids will figure it out. Right. You got AI. It'll solve the problem.
0: I mean, we continually vote against their interests, right?
1: Yep.
0: And then they stifle them with debt and give them things that they can't buy and then call their whole generation failures. Like,
1: lazy.
0: You've killed them.
1: Lazy.
0: You've killed them.
1: Yeah.
0: Stop it.
1: Quit making them promises that you can't guarantee.
0: And then vote against those promises doing stuff that hurts them.
1: Exactly.
0: Right? Yeah. I mean, come on.
1: We tried to help. Well, you know, would that be such a crazy thing? Maybe give them a realistic expectation a little bit. Right. You don't have to crush their dreams early on and say, life sucks. You'll never be able to afford anything. We don't have to do that.
0: You cannot tell me that you are interested in helping the generation below you with any certainty and look me in the eye and say that you give a damn about these kids when on the other side of your mouth you say we shouldn't forgive student loan. You can't. You don't want their success. Not if it comes at any sort of cost to you, even if that cost is just personal.
1: Yeah.
0: Even if it's just personal, not even monetary.
1: No.
0: If it's just, well, I paid mine. You are avidly working against the younger generation's success. So, you know what? Whatever.
1: Yeah, and I'll bet you'd love it if we forgave whatever debts you have. What if the government said, you know, we'd like to forgive, and it affected you, and you didn't have to pay something back? You just take a stand and say, no, I'm going to pay the money. Doesn't matter that I don't owe it. It's a principle. Come on. Give me a break. If you're going to forgive anyone's debt, why don't we start with them?
0: No, I'm with you.
1: Bunch of kids that we still need to go to college.
0: Right. I mean, come on. We didn't have to argue about it. I mean, it's just, you know, we can forgive GM's debt.
1: Right. Exactly.
0: What?
1: We forgive plenty of people's debts.
0: Summer, screw her. Yeah, pay that 60K back, kid. Let's go.
1: Payments.
0: You lazy little bitch. And then GM's like, hey, we're $80 billion in debt. We're like, yo, bro, don't worry, man.
1: Shh. I got to Summer you. Over here.
2: 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The Church of Laszlo. On 98.9, The Rock. 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

0: What are you doing? Looking at cars, aren't you?
1: No, honestly, I'm just browsing.
0: Mm-hmm.
1: Browsing Instagram. I know you want to buy a car. Why don't you just buy a car? I bought cars. I've bought two in the last 6 months. I don't need a new one.
0: You just started talking about that E-Class. I thought it sounded like maybe
1: you should buy it.
0: Had wild hair. I don't know.
1: Why don't you get your car fixed? Why don't you get it fixed?
0: I'm going to get it fixed. So
1: you got like a Cadillac with 60,000 miles on it sitting in your garage. You're over to work every day. What are we waiting for?
0: Transmission. I got to tell you about this Papa John's thing. Because I do think that it's something that you can relate to, Laz. Now, this is a thing that's gone viral on TikTok and other social media platforms like Instagram, where it eventually sometimes makes it in front of our eyes because we're old dudes. We don't see it on TikTok. We see it on Instagram or Facebook. That's where we see it. And we go, hey, kids, have you seen this? And I'm like, yeah, it was on TikTok 6 months ago. But the point is, I'm aware of it. I don't know if this is the only person that's done this, but there's at least this one video of a customer, Papa John's customer, who's upset. And they're upset because they read the side of the box. And it says something on the side of the box that really, really upset this Papa John's customer. Mm. Any idea what that message might be? So in the video, you can see they're clearly reading something printed right there on the side. And it says, delivery fee is not a tip. Please reward your driver for outstanding service.
1: Okay.
0: Letting you know, hey, we're not paying the tips. Right. The delivery fee, that's not a tip. And I don't know, I'm just speculating here. I don't want to get in trouble. But I know in the past there were some companies that had some issues where they said, hey, would you like to tip? And people were tipping and they thought it went to the driver and they found out later that it wasn't going to the driver or the delivery person. And they got really mad. And so those companies said, we're changing now 100% of the tip goes to the drivers or the delivery people, whatever the case may be. So I'm wondering if that's not, this isn't some sort of response to that, where they're like, hey, we have the delivery fee. Yeah. That's not the same as a tip.
1: Well, everybody has a delivery fee. Right?
0: Yeah, yeah. And just want to make sure we're clear.
1: Well, why are you making mad?
0: That's different. Because they're saying, hey, why don't you just pay them? Why are you telling me that I have to tip
1: them? Well, that's fair.
0: Reminding me on the box to tip them.
2: Delivery fee is not a tip. Please reward your driver for outstanding service. 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Pay your employees.
1: Well, that's fair.
0: It's a gripe as old as time.
1: It's fair. It's a fair complaint. How it got started, that what we really need to do is have
0: tips for everything?
1: Yeah, and have, even if you just go back to like restaurants or whatever, how they figured out a way to get the customer to pay
0: the employees
1: for
0: directly.
1: Them, yet not discount the food or the service or whatever it is. Like, wait, what are we doing here? So, look, my haircut's $40 and I tip you?
0: Yeah.
1: Wait, what?
0: Where's that money going?
1: Why don't you? I don't get it. Like, just charge $60.
0: Yeah. And we
1: like,
0: just
1: why
0: get
1: are we
0: used
1: doing
0: to it?
1: Like, I don't understand it. Like, I really just started. If you want $60 and charge $60, I'll decide whether I'm going to go there or not. Like, I don't get it. Like, just charge more. And I know people like, you know, but for servers, like, and by the way, I was a bartender. People know me for, you know, ever. I lived on tips and, you know, and a waiter. I did that.
0: It's nice.
1: But I'm still like, you know, just
0: pay people.
1: Charge two more bucks for
0: just
1: the
0: pay
1: booze.
0: Me. And why
1: like,
0: am I,
1: and then pay me?
0: Why do I have to guess? Like, okay, so what is the proper percentage now for doggy daycare? And these things that got added, where they added the tip line, it hasn't been that long.
1: No.
0: Because if you think back, Lazo, I told you about, hey, guess what? I went to pick up my dog at doggy daycare, and they had a line for a tip. Now that seems, of course they do.
1: Right.
0: Of course they do. It's a doggy
1: Subway,
0: daycare place.
1: Every time, like, do you want a tip?
0: Subway.
1: I'm like, what are we talking about?
0: That stuff was shocking when we first saw it.
1: Really?
0: But for people, summer's age, probably
1: well,
0: all she really remembers.
1: There's new stuff that shows up.
0: Since she's been paying for stuff, though.
3: It's always been a thing, though. Because even, like, when I used to waitress and stuff, people were complaining about, oh, these tip prices are out of control. Like, ever since I was in the working force, I guess.
1: But I'm saying, like, waitress and stuff. But there was a time where you got to, like, Subway, and it was new, and it said, I mean, that's not that long. It's 5 years.
0: Well, how long has she been paying for stuff?
1: Well,
0: you know, not that long. That's all I'm saying.
1: Yeah.
0: And for the, like, the tipping at a
1: doggy
0: daycare, that's been 10 years probably.
3: The only place I don't tip, selfishly, I don't tip at, like, fast food drive-thru, like, Dunkin'.
0: Selfishly?
3: Starbucks. Selfishly, because I'm like,
0: it's
3: fast
0: You're not supposed
3: food.
0: To. I thought they don't even accept tips, do they? I mean, I'm sure they would, but are they supposed to?
3: They've been
0: if I hand someone cash at a Wendy's drive-thru, they take
1: it? No, I'm not doing that.
3: They've been like, at least I know it's like Dunkin' and Starbucks, and they've been doing it for
0: Dunkin'
3: years.
0: And Starbucks, I know they've got the tip spot.
1: Yeah, Starbucks is that interesting because they fancy themselves bartenders.
0: I'm a barista. Exactly.
1: They're making you a

0: You know what I mean? It's like, I don't know.
1: I'm making you a
0: drink. If I go inside, I'll tip them. I feel more like they're bartenders, you know, but whatever.
1: I don't think it shouldn't be,
0: but I do feel like they're like, no, you know, I'm making you a Manhattan here, so it's going to be perfect. And you would tip a bartender, right? I feel like a barista's a bartender.
2: But even with the coffee shops, most, because I have a couple of friends that work at both of those kind of like chain coffee shops. It's like they don't directly get the tips. They have to split amongst the pool. But a lot of people think they're tipping that person directly.
0: That's a lot of places. Casinos, if you're playing blackjack, you throw $25 and tip them $5. That goes to all the dealers. They cut them up at the end of the night. However they want to do it, that's their business. Just still get a part of that tip. You see what I'm saying?
2: Yeah.
1: But, that's one of those, just like a lot of these. The longer it's been around, the more used to it we are.
0: By the way, there's also been like, I've worked in places where you don't pull your tips, but before you go on a shift, the server's big, hey, let's pull them.
1: Yeah.
0: That way nobody's mad about, like, I'm not mad if I get the crappy table.
2: But that's even at some, like, even, but some companies, even in their company layout or whatever, like you have to pool tips if you're like a waitress. Like I've worked at places like that.
0: Some people
2: don't
0: do it.
2: People don't.
0: You always
2: got to
0: tip out the bar back.
2: Yeah.
0: Right? Of course. But that's, you know.
1: And I mean, I think the pizza delivery person, we've probably been tipping for a long time.
0: Yeah,
1: I think
0: that's the driver.
1: That's a, it's an extension of a server, right? It's food. You're bringing it to my house.
0: Well,
1: I
0: will say,
1: but still.
0: On our text line, somebody said it's out of control and I'm comfortable pressing zero. When it first started, I was uncomfortable pressing zero. Now that everybody's got it, I am comfortable pressing no.
1: Me too.
0: I'm like, nope. And I don't feel like, I used to feel bad about it. You know, like the subway guy be like, oh no, he's looking at me. I better tip 10%. But now I'm just like zero.
1: I still feel bad though. It's not his fault. And I know what the company is most likely doing is saying, we're going to pay you less because you have an opportunity to make money in tips here. That's what they're going to use as an excuse. Hey, some of these employees make this much. Hey, a store the other week, I just got off a phone meeting with regional or corporate, and they've had stores that got this much money in tips last week. So if you guys would hustle a little harder, you guys could leave a lot of money on the table. You'd probably be making this much money with tips.
0: True.
1: I don't like that. I'd rather you just tell me what it costs. I know there's that restaurant owner in New York. I don't know if he's still in business. He said, I'm going to try it.
0: Well, there's one in
1: Austin,
0: too. We've
1: got tip fatigue. Okay. I know he's...
0: And they put a table, whatever they call it. They put that up, and it was like, you know, don't tip. We pay our employees.
1: Yeah, he's got it on the menu, I remember, and he said, look, it does raise the prices of the food, but the customer likes it because they don't have to worry about it. They're not allowed to accept tips.
0: Right, yep.
1: And it says right there, we pay our employees.
0: And on that table thing, it says you pay employees. They have health insurance. This is it. This is their job. You don't have to tip them.
1: I mean, some of the most egregious examples would be like the self-checkout kiosks. That's one of the things that I've seen debated online
0: Wait,
1: before.
0: Wait, they asked for a tip there?
1: There are signs like it. I have not seen this at my grocery store, but there apparently are signs at some stores, grocery stores, one of the things
0: now,
1: I mentioned.
0: I wonder,
1: self-checkouts
0: like,
1: where
0: did
1: it's
0: it start,
1: 15 to 20%
0: I always thought it
1: screens.
0: Started because they put in a new card sweeper, right?
1: And the payment
0: and
1: machine
0: had that spot on the machine. And the people who made it like they just had
1: too.
0: A tip. You know, like they didn't ask for it, it was just there, and then we got used to it. We tipped. Like, holy crap, people are tipping on this.
1: Yeah, maybe. I used to think that. I don't know anymore. But they need to get rid of it, if that's the case. I mean, change what the receipt
0: says. Well, I know
1: they
0: can change it, but there's places where you go in. Like, I mean, I'll call them out. I go to Johnny's all the time. I love Johnny's.
1: Mm-hmm.
0: That's a normal place for me. But, you know, the server comes, and they hand you the thing. They stand there. You pay for it, and then it comes up. Do you want to tip 20, 25, or 30%? I'm like, or other.
1: Yeah.
0: I'm like, wait, we start at 20 now?
1: Yeah.
0: That's a starting negotiation price like that.
1: It's crazy.
0: And I know they have to be able to set them up because I went to another one. I went to somewhere the other day and they had the same thing. And it was like 15.
1: Oh,
0: like I was like, hey, you're going to 15, 18 or 22. All right. So I was like, you know, they can put the number in. What are we doing?
1: Absolutely.
0: Here?
1: I've run into the 25 many times.
0: Yeah.
1: I mean, the point of contention for a lot of people is not just the fact that we're tipping, but that we've taken it to all these other places. The independent gift shops,
0: and
1: the
0: more.
1: Bakeries, the ice cream shops.
0: And we've raised
1: the clothing stores.
0: So now
1: and
0: it's everywhere,
1: it.
0: And
1: yes.
0: It's 20. For you start at 20.
1: It's
0: usually 15% straight off the top.
1: We
0: like
1: have tip fatigue in this country.
0: Mm-hmm.
1: There's a reason we have tip fatigue, because we don't know what we're supposed to be tipping, and we're just tired of it. You tell us what it costs.
0: As a bartender forever, I always like, if you come up to me, it's just a one-time thing, and I don't have a tab with you, that's a buck a drink. Let me know if you get 10 drinks, you tip more, right?
1: Sure.
0: But if you come up and say, hey, you know, I want a beer, and it's $1.50, it's $2.50, you give me a dollar, that's it. I go get it for you, that's it, it's a dollar. Now it's like, you know, here's the machine, starts at 25%, I would hate it.
1: Yeah.
0: Because I feel like you get more, too. If I'm just standing behind the bar, and a guy's drinking, it's, you know... If he's giving me, let's just say a beer is $2.50, right? It's happy hour or something, $3. He's giving me $4 and he's like, you know, keep the dollar. I'm going to make more.
1: Yeah.
0: Right? Then if he's like, run a tab and then he buys 10 beers, it's $22.50 and then he tips, right?
1: Right. It's crazy.
0: And now you make more than a buck of beer. I don't know. It seems to me to be hazardous both
1: That's
0: ways.
1: All bad. And keep it out of the dentist's office.
0: Right.
1: Keep
0: it out of the
1: physical
0: employees.
1: Therapy. I mean, the healthcare stuff? Come on. The physical therapy? You've been taking your kid to physical therapy. I don't know if they have a place to tap there.
0: I've never seen
1: this now. It's happening at physical therapy. It's happening at wellness centers, dental practices. Just stop. Just right. Stop. It's insane.
3: 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The Church of Laszlo. 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
1: Lazo,

0: as a father, you know, you have these moments with your kids, first steps, that's the one that always comes to mind, but these once in a lifetime moments,
1: yeah,
0: those precious, precious moments that you don't get back if you miss them. Have you missed one? Of course, you've missed some before, but everybody misses some of those moments. But have you ever missed one of those moments because you were looking at your phone? A once in a lifetime moment.
2: Not a once in a lifetime moment. I have been scrolling on my phone sometimes, like, you know, in the fifth inning of a doubleheader, and I'll look up like.
0: Well, that was my follow up question.
2: Was he too shy? I didn't realize he was. Yeah, that has happened.
0: Okay, so that was my follow up. Yeah. As a parent, the worst would be that you miss something your kid does, especially if you're at a sporting event for your kid or whatever. You're like, it's not like I'm here because I love watching these kids suck at baseball. It's because I want to see my kid.
2: Yeah.
0: And I just hit a home run. I missed it because I was on my phone. Oh, I'm sure.
2: You missed something.
0: I would think you missed something. They say only 10%.
2: I've never missed like a whole thing, or like I've never looked up at him be out, but I have looked, you know. So I think if I'm watching baseball, I can be like, man, I don't, you know, this game is 24-3 or so. You all right?
0: Yeah.
2: You look up and like, holy Christ, I didn't know he was up already. Okay, good.
0: Yeah. No, you know, those are once in a lifetime events. Those are, you know, things you would have rather had seen. You know, yeah. If you're going to be there, you chose to be.
2: Well, like, I didn't miss, like, you know, his first steps.
0: It's not your kid's first steps. Right. Yeah. But when it comes to the parenting stuff, 10% of parents say that they missed a once-in-a-lifetime moment because they were on their phone.
2: Yeah.
0: You know, maybe you're at the hospital and, you know, you're supposed to be there for her when she gives birth and you're on your phone. I don't know how that would happen.
2: Wait, who did I miss this moment for?
0: That's really.
2: I'm saying, did I ever miss any moments with my ex-wife because I was on my phone? Yes.
0: No.
2: And yeah. Purposefully, a lot of them. Yeah. But are you like
0: that? That's why you pay for the service, right? I mean, but, I need this thing to work.
2: I don't know what
0: work
2: you're talking from, about the, work, that part. Like, did I miss the birth of my child because I was on my phone?
0: It got thrown in here, I'm sure, as a joke. But, you know, it starts with your kid's birth because these days you're supposed to be there. I don't know. Were you there? I know we complained about the idea that
2: I don't know. I
0: you don't
2: like
0: get to
2: it,
0: sit in the waiting room anymore, but you were still in there, right?
2: I was in there.
0: Both times? Did they put up the screen?
2: Or yeah.
0: You're not the dad with the phone out filming.
2: No.
0: Okay.
2: No, yeah, and they put up a screen. So you sit like the doctor, the anesthesiologist is here, and you're here, and like, you know, she's here, and then there's a screen where the other doctors do their stuff. And then they give you the baby.
0: You think?
2: And they're like, hey. And that's what, you know, they're like, you know, you want to cut the umbilical cord? I'm like, no. And they're like, they put it there, like, just cut right there. And I'm like, I'm not doing it. Because I just said, my thought was like, you know, I get it. It's right there. They're holding for you. You can't make a mistake. But like, I'm going to make a mistake. I'm going to cut it, and blood's going to shoot everywhere. And maybe it's not even going to be my mistake. But I'll never be like, I'll be like, no, you cut it. You're the doctor.
0: Paying good money to be here, mister.
2: Mm-hmm. So that was it. Yeah.
0: Yeah, the people who film the actual birth. I know that most of the stuff we film on our phones, most of the home videos that our parents took, rarely or never get watched.
2: Right.
0: In the future, we've got a lot of home. I've got a lot of home videos in the basement for my family that I've told you I need to, like, you know, get transferred over to digital. They've never been looked at. But every time I think about it, I'm just like, I don't know that anyone's looking for the stuff. Don't really care. But the birth, I mean, who's watching that? Do you sit down with your kid and then say, hey, do you want to see you coming into this world? Because that's child abuse. Isn't
2: like probably, I don't think anybody goes back and looks at them.
0: Oh,
2: I just think
0: not.
2: It's to have it on tape, video, right?
0: Yeah. That,
2: right? In case
0: that
2: you ever want to relive it, if you want to do, you know, who knows?
0: I've only seen that once. It was in health class in high school. A video of a woman actually giving birth.
2: Gross.
0: I'll never forget because the video looked like it was maybe filmed in the 70s. And the doctor on his forearm had a tattoo of a devil with a pitchfork. I just thought it was kind of funny as a kid. And so that sort of distracted me for half a second. But then, whoa!
2: Yeah.
0: My attention was that. I didn't want to see it then. I certainly don't want to see my partner going through that, and I definitely don't want my kids to see that. I don't want to see my mom giving birth. That feels like it should be illegal.
2: Pregnant, though, huh?
0: I know you do, Laszlo. I set him up.
2: Yeah, pow,
0: knock him down, baby.
2: Knock, knock, knock.
0: Seriously, that

0: That's got to be illegal. You can't show your kids that.
1: Well, of course you can show your kids that. But yeah, no, I wouldn't want to. But I know as a kid, I wouldn't want to see it.
0: Yeah, no, you definitely wouldn't want to see it. Summer, your dad never made you sit down and watch your mom give birth, did he?
2: No, I was a C-section baby, and I don't think they record it. That's a gruesome
0: thing. People record that too, though, yeah, don't they? They record that.
1: I don't know. Both of my kids were that.
2: But all the organs are on the table. You're pulling a baby out of someone's like stomach or uterus or whatever. I feel like that's too boring.
0: Wait, they pull the organs out and then put them back in? No. Come on, that's not...

0: Or like in Indiana Jones.
1: And then you can, you know, they say, like, you know, you're sitting there, and they're like, hey, do you want to peek over the curtain or not? You're like, you want to see your baby's coming out? Do you want to see him or not?
0: No, clean the kid up. So, do your job.
1: The second one, I think I peeked.
0: You peeked?
1: Yeah, for Chacho.
0: Glad you did?
1: No, I don't like
0: there's something
1: like,
0: magical
1: that
0: about that
1: stuff, you know, kind of gross in general. But, you know, seeing him was cool, you know?
0: Yeah,
1: but I didn't like, you know, like, I didn't like seeing operations. So.
0: Is it cool that you're seeing him, you know, a few seconds earlier than you otherwise would? Or it's cool that you're seeing him in his very first moments?
1: It's neither one of those things. That I can't wait to see him.
0: Okay, okay.
1: Like, gotcha. And I, you know, here,
0: ten
1: he
0: fingers,
1: is.
0: Ten toes,
1: I hear him
0: all
1: crying,
0: that.
1: I want to see him.
0: Yeah.
1: Right?
0: Yeah.
1: And so you, like, hey, you want to see him, and you pick up, and you're like, oh, gross, she's having surgery. I didn't need to see that. Not a doctor, but there's my kid. That's awesome. I'm not blaming her or the doctor or anybody else. It's just, you know, like when you look, you're like, oh, right. But yeah, I wanted to see him as soon as I could.
0: How nervous are you as a parent in that moment to, you know, until you hear the cry and know that they do have 10 fingers, 10 toes, that they're healthy? Because I know they can see a lot with the ultrasound, but not everything, right? So
1: yeah, no, I think you're worried for a few days.
0: Well,
1: I
0: sure.
1: mean, you know, they got the, you can see they got, but you know, they're always doing tests, like, you know, and you know, Chacho was in the NICU for 3 weeks, you know, so you're like, oh, man.
0: Yeah.
1: Yeah, so it's stressful.
0: Yeah.
1: You know, and it never stops being stressful.
0: Of course.
1: Worried about their health,
0: but
1: their
0: the
1: mental health,
0: that
1: or all
0: first
1: these other
0: kid,
1: things,
0: especially,
1: just keeps
0: I
1: going, you know. It just keeps going.
0: I can only imagine. You hear stories about SIDS or whatever, and you have your first kid. You
1: I had somebody
0: be
1: tell me,
0: all the time.
1: A guy that we worked with told me, he's like, oh, man. He's like, so, you know, my first one, John, they were like, you know, you're going to find yourself. There's two things you're going to find yourself doing. One of them is just walking in almost every night and every couple of hours just putting your hand on his chest to make sure that he's breathing, because he's so small, you won't be able to see if he's breathing and you'll be so worried about it. And I'm like, okay. And the other one is like, and you're going to be feeding him baby food and at some moment you're just going to eat it yourself. And I'm like, no,
0: especially
1: I won't. And then, absolutely. First night home. All
0: checking
1: the time, walking in there, just put my hand on it.
0: Yeah, of course.
1: You all right, man? And then, feeding him, I'm just like, man, pure care, sweet.
0: It's like a new pair of shoes, you know? You're extra careful in the beginning. It's a big deal. And not that it's likely, but you do know that things happen, totally unexpected things happen.
1: Well, and
0: happen
1: they also tell you, I mean, there's good that they tell you about it in some ways because it changes all the time. Like, I'm curious what even the rules are now. Like, I think, but they had changed between the 4 years between my two boys. It was like, your baby should sleep on his, it was one of them, should sleep on his back, right? And you should have bumpers around the crib so their arms don't get caught in and stuff, right?
0: Mm-mm.
1: And 4 years later, it was like, on their stomach, no bumpers.
0: Yeah.
1: They can get stuck underneath the bumpers and suffocate. And you're like, at that point, you're like, well, I don't even think you guys know. Like, because we've been having babies for a lot of, and if you're changing it every so often, like, it's only been 4 years since I was here.
0: Yeah.
1: And those are two drastically.
0: They're opposite.
1: On their back. Right.
0: Yeah.
1: Yes. So that was, you know, kind of. No, and the
0: concerning?
1: Other part is, yeah, the other part is the breast milk, man. Like, the outside world is so, like, the
0: you
1: breastfeeding Nazis. No, but, I mean, I would, but.
0: Oh, the pro breast milk people.
1: Yeah, and then, you know, so that was all fine, you know. But then when Chacho was sick, they had him not drink the breast milk and use some formula that had been fortified with vitamin D and some other stuff because he needed it. And I'm like, I thought breast milk, like, I thought these people, like, it has to be breast. It's the only thing. What are we doing? And I'm like, wait. And but the hospital's telling me that they, because he's sick and he doesn't have as many nutrients as he should, that he should be using Carnation instant breakfast with extra protein. I'm like, what? Why don't we just give it to them all the time? Why are we worried about what are we doing?
0: Well,
1: if it's good enough for him when he's sick, they ain't gonna be bad for him when he's fine, right? So I, yeah.
0: Or maybe it was.
1: By the way, I never bought into that anyway, guys. You don't listen. Don't listen. Look, but go and save yourself the time. They sell them. I promise you, they're at Target. They're one serving bottles. One serving bottles, and you don't have to put them in the refrigerator. You don't have to do anything. You screw off the cap, put the new one on.
0: What, a
1: and
0: formula?
1: Feed your kid. Yep.
0: It's already mixed?
1: Already mixed, one serving bottle.

0: Because you look, you're going to wake up. You're not going to want to mix the thing. You're going to have to warm up the bottle. You put it under warm water. You put this anchor on it to keep it under while you're testing. You're not going to know if it's warm enough, if it's not warm enough. How much did you put in? How much did you mix, like a protein shake? Just, I know, look, it's expensive, so if you can't do it, I get it. But my thing was I would buy them by the case. And if I woke up, if I was the guy to wake up in the night, man, feed them that bottle, boom, throw the bottle out, disposable. Easy.
1: Because
0: guys, it's worth it.
1: So it needs to be room temp. That's what people are doing when they're putting the stuff in the water, right?
0: If you have breast milk.
1: It's been in the fridge.
0: Right. You pump it. It goes in the fridge. Now you got to warm it up.
1: But formula, you wouldn't have to do that with, right?
0: Because if you had the kind that was, what happens is people buy like large bottles of it. You have to keep it in the fridge.
1: And they put that
0: These are the kind that have never been opened. So it's like your protein shake.
1: Yeah.
0: You don't have to put it in the fridge until you open it.
1: Yeah, yeah. Okay.
0: Same thing with these formula bottles, but you just buy the one son. It's just enough for a baby.
1: Yeah.
0: Boom. Put the cap on. Feed that son of a bitch. Put him back to bed.
1: Oh, I like it.
0: Yep.
1: I like it. I don't just like it. I love it. I like processed food, and I think it's good to get my kid ready for that. You know, we've done this whole thing where, you know, look at the kids who had peanut allergies. That's back to your stomach or back sleeping thing. You know, these doctors recommend different things. So what? For a few years, they tell people, hey, don't expose your kids to peanuts until whatever age. And then that created a bunch of kids who became extremely allergic to peanuts. Like, oh, never mind. We were wrong about that. Now peanuts kill kids. We're taking all of that back. We hope you listened. Our bad. Isn't it kind of the same thing? Logically, with processed food, tell me processed food's so bad for everybody.
0: We can argue about it for nurses, doctors, you, me, food experts. I don't care. What I do know is that my kid was in NICU and they had a giant syringe stuck to the top of his head because they had to get him nutrients. And they said, do not feed him the breast milk. Give him the vitamin D fortified carnation milk. That's what he needs. And at that point, I went, all bets off. He can have it all the goddamn time.
2: 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The Church of Laszlo. 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

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What's up? 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

Bring Me to Life. That is Evanescence. It's right here on I Get On The Rock. We are Kansas City's rock station. Beastie Boys on the way. Today's race, Puddle of Mud, Chili Peppers, Pearl Jam, all on the way. Here's Nirvana. It's in Bloom. It's on the rock.

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0: Puddle of Mud, that is Control. Pearl Jam still coming up. We'll do some Stain, Sublime, Offspring, Chili Peppers, and Foo Fighters. Hang on.
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2: 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Pedro Porro to the back post. Nico Williams wins the header. Martinez is caught out. And Ferran Torres buries it from 8 yards. Spain 1, Argentina 0. 38 matches unbeaten. 16 years since Iniesta in South Africa. And now Spain are champions of the world again.
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Sublime. That's what I got. Offspring coming up. Pearl Jam, do some Foo Fighters too. 913-586-7989 is the text line here. Stained. It's for you. It's right here on

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It's right here on 98 on the Rock. We are Kansas City's rock station. Pretty Reckless on the way. 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
1: But you sensed something was in the air. 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
2: Some people have gaydar. 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I can see when crazy's reached pinnacle crazy.
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0: The Diary of Jane, that is breaking Benjamin. 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Faith No More on the way. Do some Cracker, Green Day, Killers coming up, and we'll come back.
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1: The Black Crowes, Thursday the 30th. 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Rob Zombie with Marilyn Manson, September 10th. 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

0: Kansas City's Rock Station. We are not yet on the Rock Kings of Leon. Sex on Fire right there. Blink 182 coming up. Do some Offspring, Pearl Jam, Incubus, Zombie, and Linkin Park. 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

be on the way by request, coming to town with Manson September 10th, the Morton Amphitheater. 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Linkin Park coming up too. Nirvana, 3 Days Grace as well. There's Jets. It's 98.

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I say you look so fine that I really want to make you mine. Come on and get your kicks. Now you don't need

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1: I think she has kind of a skewed view a little bit. 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Because they're not. Maybe you haven't been into a probation office before. Because I can tell you right now, not all women's feet are created the same. Put some shoes on.
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2: Look, Fox 4 KC got me with a headline saying Kansas City's Arrowhead Stadium ranked second hottest for World Cup. 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

0: Sign down. Title track to Sound of Madness. Got some Metallica coming up. We'll do Green Day, Pumpkins, and POD.
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Nine Inch Nails and Closer. Enjoy the rest of your weekend. I'm out of here. I'll talk to you next Saturday. Got some Puddle of Mud on the way for you. Chili Peppers, Nirvana, Billy Idol, 6 a.m. All coming up. Here's POD. It's Alive. 98 on the Rock. We are Kansas City's Rock Station. It's been fun.

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1: Slim Fast is always the one kid who adds on to the joke at the wrong time, and everyone just stops and looks at him. 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
1: The Black Crowes, Thursday the 30th. 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Rob Zombie with Marilyn Manson, September 10th. 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
1: Condoms, those guys.
2: People say they're worried about the guy, you know, the predator. 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I'm like, look at me, I'm young. 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Yeah. He gets there, he's like, Jesus Christ.
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1: So like, I don't feel bad. No, I just stayed up. Waited till my normal time, took a shower. It's not like I wasn't. My old-nighters used to be that I was smoking crack at 5 o'clock in the morning.
2: That you definitely could. Well, maybe you could, but
1: banging
2: I definitely couldn't handle that.
1: And, you know, that was an all-nighter. Now it's like, oh, what, you know, I pulled an all-nighter. I did laundry.
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3: 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And when I sent it to my boyfriend, the post, he said, we have cats at home. 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